0: Resource Advisory Committee. 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These projects include watershed restoration, road maintenance, and habitat improvements across Broadwater, Mar, Teton, Lewis and Clark, and Judith Basin counties. 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
2: From ABC News, I'm Dave Packer. Both CNN and MS Now saying they were denied by the White House access to the arrival line at tonight's state dinner for China's President Xi. This despite the two networks and Politico winning a temporary restraining order today requiring the White House to restore the outlet's press credentials.
3: With CNN excluded, the other major networks did not participate in pool coverage today. Inside the White House, Trump declaring he and the Chinese leader, quote, have forged a friendship, a truly great friendship, actually built on mutual respect and the vital interests of our people. He did not mention China's support for Iran.
2: ABC's Mary Bruce. Prime Minister Benjamin Netanyahu delivered a fiery speech to the United Nations today.
4: Dozens of delegates walked out of the United Nations Assembly Hall before Netanyahu began his remarks.
5: Order in the hall, please.
4: Prompting this response from the Prime Minister.
6: If there are any other moral cowards who haven't yet left this hall, please do so now.
4: The Palestinian mission to the UN called for the walkout to send a message about Israel's actions in Gaza, accusing them of committing war crimes and the genocide. Netanyahu denied those allegations and vowed to continue fighting Hamas. Peter Harlambus, ABC News, New York.
2: The East Coast bracing for a powerful nor'easter this weekend. ABC News meteorologist Samara Theodore.
7: Coastal flood alerts have been issued for everyone living in the Delmarva Peninsula, southern New Jersey, parts of Virginia, down into the Carolinas, but also New England and now parts of Long Island. You tack in the fact that it's also going to be a full moon. That will only exacerbate the situation. So we're going to see coastal flooding as well as the potential for beach erosion.
2: The acting Navy Secretary says eight sailors with the USS Lincoln attempted suicide during the strike group's deployment for the war with Iran. The carrier has spent more than 300 days at sea and recently set a Navy record for the longest stretch without a port call. You're listening to ABC News.
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11: 2026 high of 225,000 in June. They've been on a long-term decline. 2 weeks ago, the number dropped back below 200,000 filings. Last week, it fell again to 197,000.
2: After being dropped from Ed Sheeran's tour earlier this month, rapper Macklemore has announced a new Free Palestine tour that will take place in its stead. Dates and locations will be decided at a later date. Just days after Jackson County officials declined to open a criminal inquiry into the death of Nolan Wells, the family released information from the teen's phone, including snapshots that indicate his friends were concerned about people on Horn Island being racist before he vanished. Family attorney Ben Crump.
12: We won't quit until we get to the truth. Today is another step on the journey to get to truth.
2: Outside Iowa City, the death of a teacher and fifth grader while on a field trip to a nature reserve is now under investigation. Johnson County Sheriff was called to the reserve on Tuesday after the two fell into a reservoir and their bodies were later recovered in the water. The school released a statement calling this, quote, an extraordinarily painful time for the community. On Wall Street, stocks were lower except the NASDAQ, which was higher. Dave Packer, ABC News.
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14: Your Weather Command forecast. Tonight mostly clear, low in the mid-50s. Tomorrow sunny, high in the upper 80s. Through tomorrow, southeast wind 5 to 15 miles per hour, gusting up to 30. Tomorrow night, mostly cloudy with a 20% chance of evening thunderstorms. Partly cloudy after midnight. Low in the upper 40s. West wind 15 to 25 miles per hour, gusting as high as 45.
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9: 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Cemetery District Manager oversees daily operations, record keeping, and long-term upkeep of the grounds. 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Wells. If you fall down yesterday, stand up today.
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0: Now for an extended look at your weather command forecast. Tonight mostly clear, low in the mid-50s. Tomorrow sunny, high in the upper 80s. Through tomorrow, southeast wind 5 to 15 miles per hour, gusting up to 30. Tomorrow night, mostly cloudy with a 20% chance of evening thunderstorms, partly cloudy after midnight, low in the upper 40s, west wind 15 to 25 miles per hour, gusting as high as 45. Saturday sunny, high in the mid-60s, west wind 15 to 25 miles per hour. Saturday night, partly cloudy, low in the upper 30s. Sunday and Sunday night, mostly cloudy, high in the mid-60s, low in the lower 40s. Monday through Wednesday, partly cloudy, highs in the mid-60s, lows in the lower 40s. 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

0: City of Havre Public Works Director Trevor Mork recently attended the Montana Rural Impact Forum in Great Falls. One of the topics discussed was how community residents can make an impact in their community. Mork tells us more about a resident-driven project that the city is now working on.
1: Yes, so SID 434 is a homegrown program that is just similar to

0: neighborhood that they wanted to see those improvements at their front door, and they understood that it's going to come onto their property assessments in the future, but it'll hopefully result in stormwater systems being expanded and also street improvements.
1: If you would like to learn more about the special improvement district process, call the City of Havre Public Works Department at 406-265-4941.
2: Governor Greg Gianforte recently announced the opening of the 5th annual Governor's Youth Hunting Story Contest, inviting Montana youth and apprentice hunters ages 10 to 17 to share their hunting adventures from across the Treasure State. Since launching the contest 5 years ago, the governor has recognized young hunters from communities across Montana for stories capturing memorable first hunts, time spent with family and mentors, lessons learned in the field, and the traditions that make hunting an important part of Montana's way of life. To enter the contest, hunters must submit a story of no more than 500 words and a photo from their hunt. Participants must be Montana residents and licensed hunters or apprentice hunters between the ages of 10 and 17. The governor will select 10 winners, 5 in the 10 and 13 age group, and 5 in the 14 and 17 age group. Winners will be invited to the state capitol in January to receive prizes and celebrate their hunting stories with the governor. The deadline to enter is Wednesday, December 2nd.
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3: From ABC News, I'm Dave Packer. Both CNN and MSNBC saying they were denied by the White House access to the arrival line at tonight's state dinner for China's President Xi. This despite the two networks and Politico winning a temporary restraining order today requiring the White House to restore the outlet's press credentials.
4: With CNN excluded, the other major networks did not participate in pool coverage today. Inside the White House, Trump declaring he and the Chinese leader, quote, have forged a friendship, a truly great friendship, actually built on mutual respect and the vital interests of our people. He did not mention China's support for Iran.
3: ABC's Mary Bruce. Prime Minister Benjamin Netanyahu delivered a fiery speech to the United Nations today.
5: Dozens of delegates walked out of the United Nations Assembly Hall before Netanyahu began his remarks.
6: Order in the hall, please.
5: Prompting this response from the Prime Minister.
7: If there are any other moral cowards who haven't yet left this hall, please do so now.
5: The Palestinian mission to the UN called for the walkout to send a message about Israel's actions in Gaza, accusing them of committing war crimes and a genocide. Netanyahu denied those allegations and vowed to continue fighting Hamas. Peter Haralambos, ABC News, New York.
3: The East Coast bracing for a powerful nor'easter this weekend. ABC News meteorologist Samara Theodore.
8: Coastal flood alerts have been issued for everyone living in the Delmarva Peninsula, southern New Jersey, parts of Virginia, down into the Carolinas, but also New England and now parts of Long Island. You tack in the fact that it's also going to be a full moon that will only exacerbate the situation. So we're going to see coastal flooding as well as the potential for beach erosion.
3: The acting Navy Secretary says 8 sailors with the USS Lincoln attempted suicide during the strike group's deployment for the war with Iran. The carrier has spent more than 300 days at sea and recently set a Navy record for the longest stretch without a port call. You're listening to ABC News.
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1: 2026 high of 225,000 in June. They've been on a long-term decline. 2 weeks ago, the number dropped back below 200,000 filings. Last week, it fell again to 197,000.
2: After being dropped from Ed Sheeran's tour earlier this month, rapper Macklemore has announced a new Free Palestine tour that will take place in its stead. Dates and locations will be decided at a later date. Just days after Jackson County officials declined to open a criminal inquiry into the death of Nolan Wells, the family released information from the teen's phone, including snapshots that indicate his friends were concerned about people on Horn Island being racist before he vanished. Family attorney Ben Crump.
3: We won't quit until we get to the truth. Today is another step on the journey to get to truth.
2: Outside Iowa City, the death of a teacher and fifth grader while on a field trip to a nature reserve is now under investigation. Johnson County Sheriff was called to the reserve on Tuesday after the two fell into a reservoir and their bodies were later recovered in the water. The school released a statement calling this, quote, an extraordinarily painful time for the community. On Wall Street, stocks were lower except the NASDAQ, which was higher. Dave Packer, ABC News.
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5: Your Weather Command forecast. Tonight mostly clear, low in the mid-50s. Tomorrow sunny, high in the upper 80s. Through tomorrow, southeast wind 5 to 15 miles per hour, gusting up to 30. Tomorrow night, mostly cloudy with a 20% chance of evening thunderstorms, partly cloudy after midnight. Low in the upper 40s, west wind 15 to 25 miles per hour, gusting as high as 45.
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0: Now for an extended look at your Weather Command forecast. Tonight mostly clear, low in the mid-50s. Tomorrow sunny, high in the upper 80s. Through tomorrow, southeast wind 5 to 15 miles per hour, gusting up to 30. Tomorrow night, mostly cloudy with a 20% chance of evening thunderstorms, partly cloudy after midnight, low in the upper 40s, west wind 15 to 25 miles per hour, gusting as high as 45. Saturday sunny, high in the mid 60s, west wind 15 to 25 miles per hour. Saturday night, partly cloudy, low in the upper 30s. Sunday and Sunday night, mostly cloudy, high in the mid-60s, low in the lower 40s. Monday through Wednesday, partly cloudy, highs in the mid-60s, lows in the lower 40s.
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1: 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Registered voters across the Treasure State can now view their specific sample ballots online. Because of variations in districts and precincts, there are more than 800 different ballot styles available. State and local election officials completed ballot certification in August to make this one of the earliest rollouts of sample ballots in Montana history. By visiting voterportal.mt.gov, voters can review the exact races, candidates, and ballot issues they will see on Election Day. The portal also allows voters to find their polling places and confirm that their registration information is fully up to date ahead of the November 3rd general election.
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0: 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Selected members will serve a 4-year term and typically meet just once or twice a year. 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
4: From ABC News, I'm Dave Packer. A powerful nor'easter is set to slam the East Coast this weekend from the Carolinas to New England. Right now, the storm is developing in the Atlantic off the Carolina coast. In Rhode Island, boat owner Bob Swanson getting ready.
5: I'm taking some other precautions with extra fenders. I put some things around the boat in case it's blowing around.
4: ABC's Anthony Johnson is at the Jersey Shore in Seabright.
6: The big concern here is going to be flooding, beach erosion. Those are the issues that normally hit these barrier islands along the Jersey shoreline. So officials have been really working at encouraging people to go ahead and get prepared for the storm right now. Officials are watching the storm. They're paying very close attention to it.
4: Calling it a great honor, President Trump welcoming the Chinese delegation, including President Xi, for a state dinner tonight. Wrapping up a day of events between the two leaders, including a trip to the Smithsonian, talks on Iran, AI, and more. Tech leaders attending the dinner with the Chinese Communist Party leader, including former Apple CEO Tim Cook, NVIDIA's Jensen Huang, and Elon Musk. Meanwhile, on Capitol Hill, lawmakers in both parties expressing outrage over the lavish welcome for China's president, Democratic Senator Andy Kim of New Jersey.
7: The idea that we are rolling out the red carpet for authoritarian leaders, especially when we have very strong information about China being engaged in supporting Iran, targeting us. Everything's turned over on its head right now.
4: ABC News has learned 8 sailors on board the USS Abraham Lincoln aircraft carrier and the ships with it attempted to take their own lives during a grueling 10-month deployment to the war in Iran. New Jersey Governor Mikey Sherrill calling on Lieutenant Governor Dale Caldwell to resign after an investigation found credible evidence of sexual harassment. A routine evacuation for an infrastructure project in Southern California led to the discovery of fossils linked to a prehistoric animal that could be more than 40 million years old. You're listening to ABC News.
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0: For Burlington Northern Santa Fe Freight Operations and Amtrak, in front of the depot is a statue of James J. Hill, who formed the Great Northern Railroad in 1889 and earned the nickname the Empire Builder. The Great Northern Railroad's powerful and speedy locomotive, number 2584, is on display and looks every bit the aristocrat it was during years of association with the Empire Builder and the Oriental Limited. Next to the locomotive is Hands Across the Border Park, featuring a statue of an American Border Patrol officer and a Royal Canadian Mounted Police officer shaking hands to signify the importance of both transportation and Border Patrol. Discover one of the High Line's many treasures with an enjoyable visit to the Train Depot in Haver. 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

0: The Haverhill County Library invites the public to its Talk on Tuesday program. 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Lunch will not be provided, but visitors are free to bring their own. 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

0: Now for an extended look at your weather command forecast. Tonight mostly clear, low in the mid-50s. Tomorrow sunny, high in the upper 80s. Through tomorrow, southeast wind 5 to 15 miles per hour, gusting up to 30. Tomorrow night, mostly cloudy with a 20% chance of evening thunderstorms, partly cloudy after midnight. Low in the upper 40s, west wind 15 to 25 miles per hour, gusting as high as 45. Saturday sunny, high in the mid-60s, west wind 15 to 25 miles per hour. Saturday night, partly cloudy, low in the upper 30s. Sunday and Sunday night, mostly cloudy, high in the mid-60s, low in the lower 40s. Monday through Wednesday, partly cloudy, highs in the mid-60s, lows in the lower 40s.
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0: Dr. Jennifer Brown recently spoke with new media broadcasters and discussed why it is crucial that state and federal legislatures visit the campus.
1: For us to really highlight the programs that we offer, the education that we provide to students across the High Line, the economic impact that we have on the High Line, it's just critical because we want them to know that we're here, that we are serving the state.
0: In August, United States Congressman Troy Downing toured the MSU Northern Campus while in Haver for a full day of meeting and forums. Haver Public Schools always looks for innovative ways to reach the parents of their students. 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
2: I'm going to start a YouTube video called Scoop with the Soup. 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So it's also not only going to include our school buildings, but also like our bus garage here at Robbins, doing some different ways just to kind of get more engagement with our families.
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3: A Montana State University alumnus is receiving one of the university's highest honors. Michael Ferris will be presented with the prestigious Blue and Gold Award this Friday as part of MSU's homecoming festivities. The award honors individuals who have rendered excellent lifetime service or brought national or international distinction to the university or the state of Montana. Ferris, a Shodo native, graduated from MSU in 1968 with a degree in chemical engineering and went on to a distinguished business career, including serving as CEO of Pioneer Companies. Together with his wife, Donna, Ferris has maintained a lifelong connection to the university. Over the past 5 decades, the couple has supported MSU through leadership and philanthropy, with their contributions and planned estate gifts exceeding $1 million. Their generosity has funded numerous scholarships in engineering and natural sciences, as well as the Presidential and the Heilman Scholars programs.
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6: From ABC News, I'm Dave Packer. President Trump hosted Chinese President Xi Jinping at a lavish state dinner at the White House tonight. The leaders met one-on-one earlier today. ABC News Chief White House Correspondent Mary Bruce.
7: There are real questions about just how much substance was involved in the meeting here today. The president has made it clear that he is not looking to put additional regulations on AI, and publicly at least he's brushed aside concerns about China's support for Iran in this war.
6: Now this despite lawmakers on the Hill urging Trump to take a tough stand with the Chinese leader. Democratic Senator Chris Van Hollen of Maryland.
8: President Trump always deludes himself into thinking that by ingratiating himself with authoritarians, he's somehow going to get his way. That has been completely untrue.
6: The East Coast bracing for a powerful nor'easter this weekend. The storm already taking shape in the Atlantic is expected to lash communities from the Carolinas to New England with heavy rain, wind, and flooding. ABC's Whit Johnson at the Jersey Shore in Seabright with the latest.
9: The National Weather Service warning the system is expected to sit off the coast for days. Wind, flood, and high surf alerts from the Carolinas to New York and Boston.
6: Disturbing new reports from long naval deployment. ABC's Jay O'Brien has that.
10: In a letter to Congress, the acting secretary of the Navy confirms that 8 sailors attached to the USS Lincoln Carrier Strike Group attempted suicide since the beginning of their long deployment tied to the Iran war. A Navy official says that's consistent with lengthy deployments. The letter was sent to Senator Kirsten Gillibrand and first obtained by CNN.
6: Now, if you or anyone you know is experiencing a mental health crisis, you can call 988. The calls for AI regulation expanding across a bipartisan group of states, a letter obtained by ABC News from 26 states' attorneys general to the leaders of Congress, says labs cannot solely be responsible for regulating themselves. You're listening to ABC News.
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4: 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Just me, my sister, and my mom. 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

0: extended look at your weather command forecast. Tonight mostly clear, low in the mid-50s. Tomorrow sunny, high in the upper 80s. Through tomorrow, southeast wind 5 to 15 miles per hour, gusting up to 30. Tomorrow night, mostly cloudy with a 20% chance of evening thunderstorms, partly cloudy after midnight, low in the upper 40s, west wind 15 to 25 miles per hour, gusting as high as 45. Saturday sunny, high in the mid-60s, west wind 15 to 25 miles per hour. Saturday night, partly cloudy, low in the upper 30s. Sunday and Sunday night, mostly cloudy, high in the mid-60s, low in the lower 40s. Monday through Wednesday, partly cloudy, highs in the mid-60s, lows in the lower 40s.
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0: James Copenhaver, one of the three attendees wounded during the assassination attempt on President Trump in Butler, Pennsylvania, has died, according to his family. The cause of death has not been announced. I'm Dave Packer, ABC News.
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2: Your Weather Command forecast. Tonight mostly clear, low in the mid-50s. Tomorrow sunny, high in the upper 80s. Through tomorrow, southeast wind 5 to 15 miles per hour, gusting up to 30. Tomorrow night, mostly cloudy with a 20% chance of evening thunderstorms. Partly cloudy after midnight. Low in the upper 40s. West wind 15 to 25 miles per hour, gusting as high as 45.
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1: Now for an extended look at your Weather Command forecast. Tonight mostly clear, low in the mid-50s. Tomorrow sunny, high in the upper 80s. Through tomorrow, southeast wind 5 to 15 miles per hour, gusting up to 30. Tomorrow night, mostly cloudy with a 20% chance of evening thunderstorms, partly cloudy after midnight. Low in the upper 40s, west wind 15 to 25 miles per hour, gusting as high as 45. Saturday sunny, high in the mid-60s, west wind 15 to 25 miles per hour. Saturday night, partly cloudy, low in the upper 30s. Sunday and Sunday night, mostly cloudy, high in the mid-60s, low in the lower 40s. Monday through Wednesday, partly cloudy, highs in the mid-60s, lows in the lower 40s.
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4: 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Now for an extended look at your Weather Command forecast. Tonight mostly clear, low in the mid-50s. Tomorrow sunny, high in the upper 80s. Through tomorrow, southeast wind 5 to 15 miles per hour, gusting up to 30. Tomorrow night, mostly cloudy with a 20% chance of evening thunderstorms, partly cloudy after midnight, low in the upper 40s, west wind 15 to 25 miles per hour, gusting as high as 45. Saturday sunny, high in the mid-60s, west wind 15 to 25 miles per hour. Saturday night, partly cloudy, low in the upper 30s. Sunday and Sunday night, mostly cloudy, high in the mid-60s, low in the lower 40s. Monday through Wednesday, partly cloudy, highs in the mid-60s, lows in the lower 40s.
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1: Your Weather Command forecast. Tonight mostly clear, low in the mid-50s. Tomorrow sunny, high in the upper 80s. Through tomorrow, southeast wind 5 to 15 miles per hour, gusting up to 30. Tomorrow night, mostly cloudy with a 20% chance of evening thunderstorms, partly cloudy after midnight. Low in the upper 40s, west wind 15 to 25 miles per hour, gusting as high as 45.
2: 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Our transmitter is located 2.5 miles northeast of Havre, Montana. 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

0: Now for an extended look at your Weather Command forecast. Tonight mostly clear, low in the mid-50s. Tomorrow sunny, high in the upper 80s. Through tomorrow, southeast wind 5 to 15 miles per hour, gusting up to 30. Tomorrow night, mostly cloudy with a 20% chance of evening thunderstorms, partly cloudy after midnight, low in the upper 40s, west wind 15 to 25 miles per hour, gusting as high as 45. Saturday sunny, high in the mid-60s, west wind 15 to 25 miles per hour. Saturday night, partly cloudy, low in the upper 30s. Sunday and Sunday night, mostly cloudy, high in the mid-60s, low in the lower 40s. Monday through Wednesday, partly cloudy, highs in the mid-60s, lows in the lower 40s.
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0: now for an extended look at your Weather Command forecast. Tonight mostly clear, low in the mid-50s. Tomorrow sunny, high in the upper 80s. Through tomorrow, southeast wind 5 to 15 miles per hour, gusting up to 30. Tomorrow night, mostly cloudy with a 20% chance of evening thunderstorms, partly cloudy after midnight, low in the upper 40s, west wind 15 to 25 miles per hour, gusting as high as 45. Saturday sunny, high in the mid-60s, west wind 15 to 25 miles per hour. Saturday night, partly cloudy, low in the upper 30s. Sunday and Sunday night, mostly cloudy, high in the mid-60s, low in the lower 40s. Monday through Wednesday, partly cloudy, highs in the mid-60s, lows in the lower 40s.
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the things that make me wanna hate. Oh, I have a little much mercy on me. 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Jesus Christ came down here as a living man. If he can live a life of virtue, then I hope I can. One to others as you would have a turn.

Now for an extended look at your Weather Command forecast. Tonight mostly clear, low in the mid-50s. Tomorrow sunny, high in the upper 80s. Through tomorrow, southeast wind 5 to 15 miles per hour, gusting up to 30. Tomorrow night, mostly cloudy with a 20% chance of evening thunderstorms, partly cloudy after midnight. Low in the upper 40s, west wind 15 to 25 miles per hour, gusting as high as 45. Saturday sunny, high in the mid-60s, west wind 15 to 25 miles per hour. Saturday night, partly cloudy, low in the upper 30s. Sunday and Sunday night, mostly cloudy, high in the mid-60s, low in the lower 40s. Monday through Wednesday, partly cloudy, highs in the mid-60s, lows in the lower 40s.

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0: the CEO confirms the rumor that churros are returning to the food court for a limited time. Another step towards possible sainthood for famed radio and TV priest Fulton Sheen. ABC's Matt Rivers says he's been beatified by the Catholic Church.
1: Fulton Sheen was one of the original American televangelists. He reached tens of millions of people each week through his broadcast, both on radio and also on ABC, as a part of, you know, what he would call an ongoing outreach missionary work within the Catholic Church. He became such a household name that he actually won an Emmy Award, a national Emmy Award in the 50s, beating out the likes of Lucille Ball and Edward R. Murrow for what was an award called the Television Personality of the Year.
0: And when President Trump takes in a college football game this weekend, he could make it tough for the teams on the field. The president attending the Texas-Tennessee game tomorrow. And the Texas head coach says that whenever the president moves inside of a stadium, that means all communications must be cut off. And that includes those between coaches and players. I'm Brian Clark, ABC News.
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3: Your Weather Command forecast. Tonight mostly clear, low in the mid-50s. Tomorrow sunny, high in the upper 80s. Through tomorrow, southeast wind 5 to 15 miles per hour, gusting up to 30. Tomorrow night, mostly cloudy with a 20% chance of evening thunderstorms, partly cloudy after midnight. Low in the upper 40s, west wind 15 to 25 miles per hour, gusting as high as 45.
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0: Now for an extended look at your weather command forecast. Tonight mostly clear, low in the mid-50s. Tomorrow sunny, high in the upper 80s. Through tomorrow, southeast wind 5 to 15 miles per hour, gusting up to 30. Tomorrow night, mostly cloudy with a 20% chance of evening thunderstorms, partly cloudy after midnight, low in the upper 40s, west wind 15 to 25 miles per hour, gusting as high as 45. Saturday sunny, high in the mid-60s, west wind 15 to 25 miles per hour. Saturday night, partly cloudy, low in the upper 30s. Sunday and Sunday night, mostly cloudy, high in the mid-60s, low in the lower 40s. Monday through Wednesday, partly cloudy, highs in the mid-60s, lows in the lower 40s.
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Now for an extended look at your Weather Command forecast. Tonight mostly clear, low in the mid-50s. Tomorrow sunny, high in the upper 80s. Through tomorrow, southeast wind 5 to 15 miles per hour, gusting up to 30. Tomorrow night, mostly cloudy with a 20% chance of evening thunderstorms, partly cloudy after midnight. Low in the upper 40s, west wind 15 to 25 miles per hour, gusting as high as 45. Saturday sunny, high in the mid-60s, west wind 15 to 25 miles per hour. Saturday night, partly cloudy, low in the upper 30s. Sunday and Sunday night, mostly cloudy, high in the mid-60s, low in the lower 40s. Monday through Wednesday, partly cloudy, highs in the mid-60s, lows in the lower 40s.

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0: 4K to 215-215.
1: These statements have not been evaluated by the FDA. This product is not intended to diagnose, treat, cure, or prevent any disease.
2: The family of Nolan Wells released the state medical examiner's autopsy report on the Mississippi teenager's death over the summer.
3: The autopsy makes clear his body was found in the water off Horn Island. It supports the notion of an accidental drowning, but the autopsy report said cause and manner are best left undetermined. And that's been what the family has been saying over the last several days after the grand jury concluded they couldn't really figure it out either, that it seemed like an accidental drowning. There was no evidence of a crime.
2: It's ABC's Aaron Katursky. That grand jury found no criminal charges were warranted. The Star Trek actor who portrayed Mr. Sulu's making an out-of-this-world donation to a museum that celebrates the contributions and struggles of Japanese Americans.
4: George Takei has written books and a Broadway show about his real-world experiences as a child in a Japanese internment camp during World War II.
5: This country couldn't draw that line between American citizens of Japanese ancestry and the Japanese nation with which we were at war.
4: Now, the Japanese American National Museum announcing a substantial donation from the actor and his husband, Brad Takei, pledging in the future to gift their entire $21 million estate to the museum. Dave Packer, ABC News.
2: The NBA's first most valuable player has died at 93. Bob Pettit was also the first NBA player to score more than 20,000 points in his career. He was an all-star in each of his 11 seasons with the St. Louis Hawks. Brian Clark, ABC News.
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8: Your Weather Command forecast. Tonight mostly clear, low in the mid-50s. Tomorrow sunny, high in the upper 80s. Through tomorrow, southeast wind 5 to 15 miles per hour, gusting up to 30. Tomorrow night, mostly cloudy with a 20% chance of evening thunderstorms. Partly cloudy after midnight. Low in the upper 40s. West wind 15 to 25 miles per hour, gusting as high as 45.
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0: 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Unstoppable. 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

KOJM. She loves you, yeah, yeah, yeah. Pretty woman, stop a while. I wanna hold your hand. The hits of 1964 on The Rock.

0: Now for an extended look at your weather command forecast. Tonight mostly clear, low in the mid-50s. Tomorrow sunny, high in the upper 80s. Through tomorrow, southeast wind 5 to 15 miles per hour, gusting up to 30. Tomorrow night, mostly cloudy with a 20% chance of evening thunderstorms, partly cloudy after midnight, low in the upper 40s, west wind 15 to 25 miles per hour, gusting as high as 45. Saturday sunny, high in the mid-60s, west wind 15 to 25 miles per hour. Saturday night, partly cloudy, low in the upper 30s. Sunday and Sunday night, mostly cloudy, high in the mid-60s, low in the lower 40s. Monday through Wednesday, partly cloudy, highs in the mid-60s, lows in the lower 40s.
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1: On Monday night, the Montana Farmers Union is bringing their Serenity in the Storm event to the 4-H Chuck Wagon on the Great Northern Fairgrounds. Mary Jenny, event coordinator, tells us more about the event.
5: Serenity in the Storm is the name of the concert that is done by Jason DeShaw. He is a Montana country music artist, originally from Plentywood, Montana. This concert is an honest talk about mental health and reducing the stigma around mental health and talking about it.
1: The Free Serenity in the Storm event begins at 5 p.m. this upcoming Monday and includes a dinner and non-alcoholic drinks. 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Outdoor enthusiasts in Great Falls have a rare opportunity coming up this weekend. Tomorrow, Northwestern Energy and Montana Fish, Wildlife, and Parks are teaming up to open Cochran Dam to the public from 9 a.m. to 3 p.m. in celebration of National Public Lands Day. The dam is normally closed, meaning trail users usually have to turn back when they reach it. Opening the gates allows hikers and cyclists using the River's Edge Trail to cross the Missouri River, linking the North and South Shores into a continuous loop. Officials warn that the route is a strenuous trek of at least 5 miles with little to no shade, and it is active rattlesnake country. Participants must bring plenty of their own water for themselves and their pets, as there is no water access along the trail. Visitors must walk their bicycles across the dam, keep pets leashed, and arrange their own shuttle vehicles. For more maps or trail recommendations, call the Giant Springs Ranger Station at 406-727-1212.
4: Retired NASA astronaut John Harrington is coming to Montana State University on Monday, November 28th, as part of the Astronauts for America's Vote for Freedom Tour. Harrington will speak from 5 to 7 p.m. at the Strand Union Building's Procrastinator Theater. The event is free and open to the public. Harrington, a resident of Northwest Montana and the first member of a federally recognized Native American tribe to fly in space, will share insight from his historic space flights and naval career, focusing on leadership, education, and civic participation. A Billings man faces a felony criminal insurance fraud charge after state investigators uncovered an alleged scheme involving a $100,000 claim for stolen lawnmowers. Montana Auditor James Brown announced the charges against Adam Walker following an extensive investigation by his office. In July 2023, Walker reported that his truck, trailer, and 4 lawnmowers were stolen from outside his residence. While local police recovered the truck, State Farm Insurance ultimately paid Walker a $100,000 settlement for the missing property. However, a referral from the insurance company in early 2024 sparked a state probe into Walker's claims. Investigators auditing the National Serial Number Database at a local mower dealership discovered the serial numbers provided by Walker did not match his ownership claims. Investigators analyzed online marketplace listings in the Billings area and found the average asking price for similar mowers around $6,600, a stark contrast to the $21,700 average value Walker claimed. This has been a production of New Media Broadcasters.
6: From ABC News. I'm Brian Clark. Chinese leader Xi Jinping's three-day state visit to the U.S. concludes today. Thursday saw meetings and a lavish state dinner, but ABC's Mary Bruce from the White House has more on what was not discussed or resolved.
7: Trump heaping praise on the Chinese leader, calling Xi and his wife truly outstanding, amazing people, even inviting them to tour the White House ballroom construction. But Trump making no mention of China's support for Iran as it targets American troops and allies in the war. Or the critical issue of AI, even with tech giants like Elon Musk, Amazon's Jeff Bezos, Meta's Mark Zuckerberg, and OpenAI's Sam Altman there in attendance.
6: Technology, a topic for Pope Leo on his visit to France.
8: Ma visite en France commence
6: beginning a speech to Emmanuel Macron.

0: Nile week, and then the following week we'll have a good run of cattle on Wednesday and Friday as well. So lots of good big sales coming up. We'll have a lot of good cattle. If you'd like to consign or be a part of any of those sales, get a hold of us, get online, fill out that consignment form, get those cattle online, and get things kind of put together. And it really does help to have them online. The buyers can see what's coming and kind of let everybody know how big the sale or how good the sale is going to be each week. So that's kind of the schedule. That's what we've got going on. You, like I say, check out the website, publicauctionherex.com. You can find those past market reports in the online forms and also the consignment list as well. So that's what's happening here in Billings. It pays. And until next time, this is Bill Cook. Have a great day.
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2: Hi, everybody. I'm Russell Nemitz. Well, Farm Bureau Insurance Company of Idaho is pleased to announce that it has received all of the required regulatory approvals and has finalized its acquisition of Mountain West Farm Bureau Insurance Company. And Todd Argall, president and CEO of Farm Bureau Insurance Company of Idaho, says that the acquisition significantly expands the company's regional presence and strengthens its ability to protect and serve members and policyholders across Idaho, Washington, Montana, Wyoming, and Colorado.
3: It's been a long time in the works, but we're delighted to be done with the acquisition of Mountain West. We have two Farm Bureau insurance companies coming together in our respective markets to function as one organization. And we're looking forward to just really strengthening the Farm Bureau brand and the insurance company.
2: He says it truly is a defining moment of their organizations and the people they serve.
3: So it's a really robust and a nice footprint for us to take advantage of spread of risk and economies of scale that come with acquisitions like this, so we can continue to strengthen our reserves and make sure that we're there for our customers at time of claim.
2: And Argall says that the acquisition has been well received and that Mountain West will continue to operate under its existing brands in Wyoming, Montana, and Colorado.
3: We've had the opportunity to talk to the agents and employees, quite frankly, leading up to the closing of the acquisition. And they've been open. They're excited about the opportunity of strengthening the Farm Bureau brand, of growing the Mountain West brand, maybe a little bit differently, and the opportunities that come with the acquisition.
2: Now together, the affiliated companies, supported by approximately 250 agents and 450 employees, now serve more than 130,000 members and generate over $800 million in annualized premium and hold $1.2 billion in assets. Stay with us. We'll have more Ag News right after this.
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0: 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And like last year, we'll be broadcasting live on our social media platforms like Facebook and YouTube from the famous Rocking Our Bar starting at 9 a.m. I promise you it's going to be a lot of fun with guests, giveaways, and even two new roaming reporters who are also well-versed in the radio and television industry. 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
0: Hi, everybody. I'm Russell Nimitz. Well, as we get things underway here on this Thursday morning, all in all, it ended up being a pretty fruitful day for live cattle futures on Wednesday, as the market was able to secure another $2 to $3 rally. At the closing bell, October live cattle futures up 215 at 220.92, and December live cattle up 290 at 222.35. Cash cattle markets did move a little bit on Wednesday. Some light dress cattle sales were noted out of Nebraska at 3.5, which was steady with a week ago. And they say packer demand should improve more today, but with feedlot managers hoping to advance the market again this week, trade could be delayed until tomorrow. We'll have to wait and see. It was also a darn good day for feeder cattle futures. October feeders up 5.30 at 333.32. And November feeder cattle up 6.30 at 329.5. In the meat, box beef prices were lower. The choice off $1.58 at 377.31, and select cuts off 5.51 at 352.34. Looking across our region, recently at Intermountain Livestock Exchange in La Grande, Oregon, 800 head, 4 to 5 weight steers, 420 up to 475, 5 weight steers, 360 up to 420, 6 weights, 3.5 up to 390, and 7 to 8 weights, 310 up to 375. Cow market, 145 up to $1.70, and slaughter bulls, 140 up to 186. Stock cows traded 3,000 up to 39.5, and pairs topped at 4,300. It's a bred cow and bred heifer special this Monday, September 28th at Torrington Livestock Markets, Torrington, Wyoming. Featured consignments include the fancy Auctioner Roth AI bred black heifers calving February 6th, along with Sidwell Herford's AI and bull bred black and black white face heifers. On the bred cow offering, Iberlin Ranch will have 180 short-term stock cows calving March through May. For complete listings and additional consignments, jump online and visit torringtonlivestock.com.
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0: Well, on Wednesday at Centennial Livestock Auction in Fort Collins, Colorado, over 2,300 head. But this week's slaughter lamb market was 8 cents lower, under 100 pounds, 280 up to 345, over 100 pounds, 242. Up to 285. Wrapping things up with the commodities, it's kind of a mixed picture already here on this Thursday morning. Wheat and corn a little bit softer, but soybeans are moving higher following the news last night that President Trump and Chinese President Xi have agreed to extend the trade truce until early 2027. That has January soybeans up 6.75 this morning at 13.40 and a half, and March up 6 at 13.48 and a quarter. March March Chicago wheat thows off a penny at 7.23. March KC winter wheat down 3 at 7.82.5. And March Minneapolis spring wheat this morning's off 1 at 7.49. The May down 2 at 7.60. And March corn, it's off a quarter at 5.43. May corn also down a quarter at 5.50. For the Western Ag Network, I'm Russell Nemitz.
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3: Sports. Thursday night, the Chinook Sugar Beater football program hosted the Rocky Boy Stars for a Northern Sea matchup. It was a 74-0 dominant win for the Sugar Beaters, and post-game, Coach Mike

0: Jones gave his thoughts.
1: Ira Bowman with Coach Jones after a 74-0 victory over Rocky Boy. Coach, you got to see a lot from your team, both in that first half offensively and defensively, and then a lot from your underclassmen in that second half. What did you make of your team's performance today?
2: Obviously we won. We got to clean a couple things up. We got a big one next week. Just trying to make sure that we have guys in the right position and doing certain things. You know, we're an 8-man, so we got to have guys play multiple ways, and that's kind of what we did tonight. So a lot of that we saw was them in just different positions, just not really being comfortable in those. But that's good experience that they're going to need, hopefully, later on down the road.
1: What'd you make of the way Hudson Crowley played at quarterback in the second half?
2: We actually had to ask later on, like, who's it going to be, a JV quarterback? And he just stepped up. So a lot of work with him about, hey, what are you going to do? Because, I mean, he's played receiver. So having him come play quarterback is big. Provide some depth there and some future there. So it was good to see him do some stuff.
1: What did you make defensively pitching a shutout today?
2: That was our goal, right? And so we accomplished it. And, you know, all of us played. And so everyone helped with that shutout. So it was truly a team effort. So we appreciate that.
1: Awesome. Thank you.
0: Havre High football has opened up the season winless through three games. Now, coming off of a bye week, the Blue Ponies will head to Browning for what should be a competitive ball game. Blue Pony head coach Jake Eldridge spoke with new media broadcaster Sports about how and where the team has improved throughout the bye week.
3: I think in general, as a team, as a whole, we're all getting on the same page, you know, and understanding who we really are, you know, what we do well, what we don't do well, and how we need to adjust. And I think we're all getting on the same page, you know, players, position groups, you know, and coaching staff as well. So, you know, I think we all took a step forward. Obviously, we'll see, you know, when you play a game here on Friday down in Browning, kind of the stride that we've made and, you know, what our comfortability is, I think, with everything that we're doing. And hopefully the game has slowed down a little bit for us and we can take those big steps forward.
0: Kickoff will be at 7 p.m. on KOJM, with pregame starting at about 6:50.
4: 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For the Havre High Blue Ponies' upcoming schedule, on Thursday and Friday, the 24th and 25th, their golf is at the Divisional in East Helena. On Friday, the 25th, the volleyball team is at Sydney starting at 6 p.m., and then the next day they will be at Glendive on Saturday with that starting at 2 p.m. On Friday, their cross-country team will be at the Fergus Invite, and after a bye week, the football team will be traveling to Browning Friday night at 7 p.m. Wrapping it up with the Chinook Sugar Beaters sports schedule, on Saturday their volleyball team will also be home hosting Shelby. Their cross-country team will also be competing in the Fergus Invite on Friday. You can listen live to that game for play-by-play action on KRYK, the home of all Chinook sports.
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2: 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There's a rumor it started, can you believe this, in a barn. And now, the winds are picking up. Wait, we're getting reports it's jumped the street. Entire blocks are catching. People are leaving their homes. They're being told, everyone head for the lake. This is spreading faster than anyone expected. They're telling us to head for the lake now. Flames are leaping from rooftop to rooftop. The sky is glowing. There's embers falling like rain. We'll keep you informed.
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4: Now for a look at your extended Weather Command forecast. Today will be sunny with highs in the upper 80s and southeast winds 5 to 15 miles per hour with gusts up to 35. Tonight will be windy and mostly cloudy with a 20% chance of thunderstorms and lows in the upper 40s with west winds at 15 to 30 miles per hour gusting up to 45. Saturday will be windy and sunny with highs in the mid-60s and west winds 15 to 30 miles per hour. Saturday night will be mostly clear with lows in the upper 30s and west winds 10 to 15 miles per hour with gusts up to 30. Sunday will be partly sunny with highs in the mid-60s and southeast winds up to 5 miles per hour. Sunday night will be mostly cloudy with lows in the lower 40s. And Monday will be sunny with highs in the upper 60s.
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2: A Harlem man who tried to hide a tin of fentanyl pills under a child's leg was sentenced Wednesday to 2 years and 11 months in prison, followed by 4 years of supervised release. Harold Edwin Main, 29 years of age, pleaded guilty in May earlier this year to possession of methamphetamine and fentanyl with intent to distribute. The government alleged in court documents that Main was driving in Fort Belknap on April 15th of 2024 with another adult and two children. Fort Belknap police pulled him over, and in the vehicle, the officer found methamphetamine and 42 fentanyl pills. The majority of the pills were found in an Altoids tin tucked under the leg of one of the children. Following the traffic stop, Fort Belknap police served a search warrant on Main's house on Fort Belknap. There, officers discovered more meth, some of it bagged, along with two digital scales, packaging material with smaller baggies, small blue and white pills, and other drug paraphernalia. Officers seized a total of 5 grams of methamphetamine. Governor Greg Gianforte Wednesday met with students, parents, educators, and legislators in Great Falls to celebrate Montana's success in expanding learning opportunities for students and discuss priorities to further empower families by supporting education freedom. Participants also discussed the new federal tax credit scholarship program, which Montana opted into earlier this year. Beginning next year, taxpayers may receive a federal tax credit of up to $1,700 for qualifying contributions to scholarship granting organizations that provide scholarships for K through 12th grade students. See the full story on our website, HighlineToday.com.
1: The Montana Office of Public Instruction has been awarded 2 federal grants that will strengthen student learning and nutrition programs across Montana. OPI was awarded over $3 million through the Competitive Grants for State Assessments Program for a 4-year initiative to strengthen implementation of the Montana Aligned to Standards Through-Year Assessment System. OPI was also awarded nearly $1 million through the U.S. Department of Agriculture's Fiscal Year 2026 Team Nutrition Training Grant, Growing Healthier Futures. The grant will support professional development and technical assistance for school and child care nutrition programs, improve meal quality, strengthen nutrition education and family engagement, and provide targeted support to administrators of federal child nutrition programs. Both grants build upon OPI's ongoing efforts to provide Montana educators and schools with resources, support, and flexibility they need to serve students and schools effectively. The U.S. Department of Education has announced that the 2027-28 free application for Federal Student Aid Form, or FAFSA, is now online and available to the public, marking the earliest launch in the program's history. Updates to the form allow applicants to complete it in about 15 minutes. Key updates for this cycle include simplified language to reduce technical jargon, an option to invite application contributors via text message, and data pre-population features for returning students scheduled for release later this fall. The application is now accessible at studentaid.gov.
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4: From ABC News. I'm Brian Clark. Millions on the East Coast are bracing for a nor'easter, and the biggest dangers are coastal flooding, beach erosion, and especially high winds, says ABC Chief Meteorologist Ginger Z.
5: Wind gusts, Atlantic City, 7 a.m., 55 miles per hour. Montauk, over 60. Boston, picking up. And we're just going to keep that through the day Saturday. Very windy, talking 40 to 60 miles per hour. Someone else is like, I'm having a rooftop party. No, you're not. It's not happening.
4: All the way west, Hawaii's Big Island's being threatened by Hurricane Nolo, which could dump more than a foot of rain on some parts of the islands. It's just over a month to Election Day, and prices are still climbing. Officials in Maine say the average statewide cost of heating oil is over $6. That's 81% higher compared to a year ago. And ABC's Jay O'Brien says this is having political implications.
6: Both of Maine's senators, including Republican Susan Collins, who's in a tough re-election fight that could decide control of the Senate, now calling on President Trump to release heating oil from a government reserve to bring costs down.
4: President Trump meeting with China's Xi Jinping for a third day today, the last day of his state visit. ABC's Sophie Flay says Thursday saw no major announcements, but some information about what the two discussed.
7: The Chinese Foreign Ministry says Xi told Trump AI must be kept under human control. And on the subject of the war against Iran, a Chinese ally, Xi urged Trump to end the war through talks as soon as possible. Iran is now offering to reopen the Strait of Hormuz within 7 days if the U.S. lifts its blockade and agrees to certain conditions similar to those agreed upon in June.
4: James Copenhaver, gravely wounded in the 2024 assassination attempt on then-candidate Donald Trump in Butler, Pennsylvania, died of his injuries. The president, in a statement, called him a true American patriot. You're listening to ABC News.
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6: For your area school lunches on this Friday of September 25th, Chester Joplin Inverness is having mac and cheese, fruit, veggies, and milk. 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And Rocky Boy is having Cook's Choice.

0: Good morning. This is Kathy Zelmer with the weather conditions in the Hoagland Big Flat area. Well, this morning it looks like we're going to have sunny skies today with just a slight breeze out of the southeast at the moment, and the temperature is 53 degrees. Everyone make it a great weekend.
1: Good morning from Harlem. The weather in our world, it's 53 degrees, southeast wind at 9, and clear skies. So, what was at the Easy Mart. Have a good weekend.
2: Now for a look at your extended Weather Command forecast. Today will be sunny with highs in the upper 80s and southeast winds 5 to 15 miles per hour with gusts up to 35. Tonight will be windy and mostly cloudy with a 20% chance of thunderstorms and lows in the upper 40s with west winds at 15 to 30 miles per hour gusting up to 45. Saturday will be windy and sunny with highs in the mid-60s and west winds 15 to 30 miles per hour. Saturday night will be mostly clear with lows in the upper 30s and west winds 10 to 15 miles per hour with gusts up to 30. Sunday will be partly sunny with highs in the mid-60s and southeast winds up to 5 miles per hour. Sunday night will be mostly cloudy with lows in the lower 40s. And Monday will be sunny with highs in the upper 60s.
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Valentines are nice. Birthday and anniversary flowers are great too. But nothing says you matter to me like Just Because flowers from Milam Floral. 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

Valentines are nice. 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

0: Alrighty, good morning. It's time for Birthdays Live right here on KOJM The Rock for this Friday morning of September 25th and for the weekend. So we'd like to wish a happy birthday to all of our local celebrities for today. Dante Standing Rock, Tacoa Talks Different, Treasure Squires, Brittany De La Rosa, and Kelly Van Vost. Those are all of our local celebrity birthdays for this Friday morning of September 25th. For some worldwide celebrities today and throughout the weekend, it is the birthday of the rapper T.I. turns 46 years old. Big songs are Live Your Life and my personal favorite, Dead and Gone. It's also the birthday of today, Mark Hamill. Turned 75 years old, the actor from Star Wars was also a voice actor in Avatar The Last Airbender and the Joker in Batman and Justice League TV shows. It's also the birthday today of actor Will Smith, the singer and actor from Men in Black, The Fresh Prince of Bel-Air, and The Pursuit of Happiness, turns 58 years old today. Tomorrow for Saturday, it is the birthday of Serena Williams, the famous tennis player, turns 45 years old. And on Sunday, it is the birthday of the singer from Three Doors Down, Brad Arnold, turns 48 years old. It's also the birthday of the rapper Lil Wayne, who will turn 44 years old, the singer and rapper. And on Sunday, lastly, it is the birthday of Jenna Ortega, the actress from Wednesday and Scream, turns 24 years old on Sunday. As a reminder, for those of you who would like to get in on our birthday list, you can call our offices at 406-265-7841 or email communityservice@nmbi.com. You will all be celebrated right here live on KOJM and over on KPQX and be entered in to win our birthday bouquet drawing from Milam Floral. Again, that number is 406-265-7841, and a new winner is drawn for the birthday bouquet every Friday.
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2: 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Sports. Thursday night, the Chinook Sugar Beater football program hosted the Rocky Boy Stars for a Northern Sea matchup. It was a 74-0 dominant win for the Sugar Beaters, and postgame coach Mike Jones gave his thoughts.
3: Ira Bowman with Coach Jones after a 74-0 victory over Rocky Boy.

0: Coach, you got to see a lot from your team, both in that first half offensively and defensively, and then a lot from your underclassmen in that second half. What did you make of your team's performance today?
1: Obviously we won. We got to clean a couple things up. We got a big one next week. Just trying to make sure that we have guys in the right position and doing certain things. You know, we're an 8-man, so we got to have guys play multiple ways, and that's kind of what we did tonight. So a lot of that we saw was them in just different positions, just not really being comfortable in those. But that's good experience that they're going to need, hopefully, later on down the road.
0: What did you make of the way Hudson Crowley played at quarterback in the second half?
1: We actually had to ask later on, like, who's it going to be, a JV quarterback, and he just stepped up. So a lot of work with him about, hey, what are you going to do? Because, I mean, he's played receiver. So having him come play quarterback is big. Provide some depth there and some future there. So it was good to see him do some stuff.
0: What did you make defensively pitching a shutout today?
1: That was our goal, right? And so we accomplished it, and, you know, all of us played. And so everyone helped with that shutout. So it was truly a team effort. So we appreciate that.
0: Awesome. Thank you. Haver High football has opened up the season winless through three games. Now, coming off of a bye week, the Blue Ponies will head to Browning for what should be a competitive ball game. Blue Pony head coach Jake Eldridge spoke with new media broadcaster Sports about how and where the team has improved throughout the bye week.
2: I think in general, as a team as a whole, we're all getting on the same page, and understanding who we really are, what we do well, what we don't do well, and how we need to adjust. And I think we're all getting on the same page, players, position groups, and coaching staff as well. So, I think we all took a step forward. Obviously, we'll see, when you play a game here on Friday down in Browning, kind of the stride that we've made and, what our comfortability is, I think, with everything that we're doing. And hopefully the game has slowed down a little bit for us and we can take those big steps forward.
0: Kickoff will be at 7 p.m. on KOJM, with pregame starting at about 6:50.
3: 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For MSU Northern Athletics, the Skylights volleyball team will be at Montana Western Friday the 25th, starting at 6 p.m., and then the next day they will be at Montana Tech, with that starting at 2 p.m. Lights football will be at Eastern Oregon University on Saturday, with kickoff at 1 p.m., and you can listen on KPQX. For the Haver High Blue Ponies' upcoming schedule, on Thursday and Friday, the 24th and 25th, their golf is at the Divisional in East Helena. On Friday, the 25th, the volleyball team is at Sydney, starting at 6 p.m., and then the next day they will be at Glendive on Saturday, with that starting at 2 p.m. On Friday, their cross-country team will be at the Fergus Invite, and after a bye week, the football team will be traveling to Browning Friday night at 7 p.m. Wrapping it up with the Chinook Sugar Beaters sports schedule, on Saturday their volleyball team will also be home hosting Shelby. Their cross-country team will also be competing in the Fergus Invite on Friday. You can listen live to that game for play-by-play action on KRYK, the home of all Chinook sports.
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6: Lucevero, here's your sports headlines for Friday morning. The Atlanta Falcons marched into Lambeau Field and took it to the Green Bay Packers to open week three of the NFL season. Quarterback Michael Penix Jr. made his first start since November of 25, throwing for 256 yards with a touchdown and an interception. But it was the Falcons' run game, led by Bijan Robinson, that made the difference.
7: Penix from under center. Robinson the lone setback. Zacchaeus in motion. Here's Penix handing to Robinson. Left side. Bijan, touchdown Atlanta. Bijan Robinson on the board with his first rushing score of the year.
6: 92-9 the game. Robinson led the ground game that outpaced the Packers 242-17.
8: Pairing the two together is cool, but I'm most happy that we get to kind of take a deep breath and again, just focus on this next series. We got some more games to win, and we got to win these three games to do our best to make sure we start the playoffs here.
6: Pete Crow Armstrong became just the seventh player in Major League Baseball history to record 40 home runs and 40 stolen bases. He helped the Cubs clinch their postseason spot, one of four to clinch on the day, including their Southside counterparts, the Chicago White Sox, Cleveland Guardians, and the San Diego Padres. Meanwhile, the sun set on the final season for the WNBA in Connecticut.
7: Bryce, shot clock's off. It is officially sunset. 24 years. We'll never forget. Thank you, Connecticut Sun.
6: The Connecticut Sun playing its final game before the franchise moves to Houston. The WNBA playoffs are set and will tip on Sunday.
9: Well, it's official. 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
0: Now for a look at your local Weather Command forecast. Today will be sunny with highs in the upper 80s and southeast winds 5 to 15 miles per hour with gusts up to 35. Tonight will be windy and mostly cloudy with a 20% chance of thunderstorms and lows in the upper 40s with west winds at 15 to 30 miles per hour gusting up to 45. And Saturday will be windy with highs in the mid 60s.
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1: On Monday night, the Montana Farmers Union is bringing their Serenity in the Storm event to the 4-H Chuck Wagon on the Great Northern Fairgrounds. Mary Jenny, event coordinator, tells us more about the event.
4: Serenity in the Storm is the name of the concert that is done by Jason Deshaw. He is a Montana country music artist, originally from Plentywood, Montana. This concert is an honest talk about mental health and reducing the stigma around mental health and talking about it.
1: The Free Serenity in the Storm event begins at 5 p.m. this upcoming Monday and includes a dinner and non-alcoholic drinks. Tickets are needed for the event, and you can receive those by visiting MontanaFarmersUnion.com/Serenity in the Storm. Outdoor enthusiasts in Great Falls have a rare opportunity coming up this weekend. Tomorrow, Northwestern Energy and Montana Fish, Wildlife, and Parks are teaming up to open Cochrane Dam to the public from 9 a.m. to 3 p.m. in celebration of National Public Lands Day. The dam is normally closed, meaning trail users usually have to turn back when they reach it. Opening the gates allows hikers and cyclists using the River's Edge Trail to cross the Missouri River, linking the North and South Shores into a continuous loop. Officials warn that the route is a strenuous trek of at least 5 miles with little to no shade, and it is active rattlesnake country. Participants must bring plenty of their own water for themselves and their pets, as there is no water access along the trail. Visitors must walk their bicycles across the dam, keep pets leashed, and arrange their own shuttle vehicles. For more maps or trail recommendations, call the Giant Springs Ranger Station at 406-727-1212.
2: Retired NASA astronaut John Harrington is coming to Montana State University on Monday, November 28th, as part of the Astronauts for America's Vote for Freedom tour. Harrington will speak from 5 to 7 p.m. at the Strand Union Building's Procrastinator Theater. The event is free and open to the public. Harrington, a resident of Northwest Montana and the first member of a federally recognized Native American tribe to fly in space, will share insight from his historic space flights and naval career, focusing on leadership, education, and civic participation. A Billings man faces a felony criminal insurance fraud charge after state investigators uncovered an alleged scheme involving a $100,000 claim for stolen lawnmowers. Montana Auditor James Brown announced the charges against Adam Walker following an extensive investigation by his office. In July 2023, Walker reported that his truck, trailer, and 4 lawnmowers were stolen from outside his residence. While local police recovered the truck, State Farm Insurance ultimately paid Walker a $100,000 settlement for the missing property. However, a referral from the insurance company in early 2024 sparked a state probe into Walker's claims. Investigators auditing the National Serial Number Database at a local mower dealership discovered the serial numbers provided by Walker did not match his ownership claims. Investigators analyzed online marketplace listings in the Billings area and found the average asking price for similar mowers around $6,600, a stark contrast to the $21,700 average value Walker claimed. This has been a production of New Media Broadcasters.
5: From ABC News, I'm Brian Clark. President Trump said on social media that his meetings with China's Xi Jinping have been very productive. But it's not clear if the leaders reached any agreement on key issues like artificial intelligence or Iran. ABC's national security and defense analyst Mick Mulroy explains China's important role in the Iran conflict.
6: China, of course, buys a majority of Iranian energy. So they have influence over Iran. They are allies. If they could become involved, that might make at least the chances to resume negotiations in earnest go up.
5: And Iran says that it's willing to reopen the Strait of Hormuz if the U.S. ends its blockade, but uncertainty continues to drive oil prices higher. ABC's Jay O'Brien says that's even as more ships were able to transit the strait on Thursday.
7: There were some glimmers of hope yesterday. About 60 commercial ships traversed the Strait of Hormuz, according to a U.S. official, most of them coordinating their movements with the U.S. military. That's the highest volume of crude oil to go through that critical waterway since July, but experts say it would need to be sustained for months to bring prices down. Meantime, mortgage rates just passed 7%, their highest since January of last year, driven up in part due to concerns about inflation tied to that war and the size of the federal debt.
5: A nor'easter means it'll be a rainy weekend for millions from the Carolinas to New England, but ABC chief meteorologist Ginger Z says the wind is a major threat.
8: There are pockets of high wind warnings from Delaware all the way up to eastern Massachusetts for gusts above 60 miles per hour. So that's the type that can take out trees and power lines. Most of the coast is still dry, but the winds are starting to pick up by 5 p.m. tonight. Then the rain comes in with it.
5: And rain will be a major issue in Hawaii. Hurricane Nolo is passing past the islands and parts could see more than a foot of rain. The governor is urging people to make preparations now. 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
5: It's not just fuel prices going higher, as ABC Stephanie Ramos explains.
11: Bloomberg reporting that PepsiCo is raising prices on some of its popular snacks and drinks just months after cutting prices by as much as 15% in an effort to win back shoppers. Bloomberg says prices will rise on bags of Doritos, Ruffles, and Sun Chips, along with some Tostitos salsa and Fritos dips. Some soda prices are also expected to rise, with the changes coming as early as the

0: attached to massive data centers. So in order to find a place, ABC's Jim Ryan says the industry is looking up.
1: One solution to the noise, the electricity, the water use that data centers present on Earth is to put them in space and power them with the sun.
2: Once you start looking at solar power and think, how can I make that as simple and efficient as possible, doing it in space in the right orbit becomes the natural answer.
1: Dr. Travis Beals on Google's website. He heads Project Suncatcher and hopes to send AI-crucial computer chips into space next week, a very early step toward building an orbiting data center. Jim Ryan, ABC News.
0: A private robotic spacecraft fell to Earth after it failed to rescue an aging NASA telescope. Catalyst Space Technologies says Link re-entered the atmosphere overnight. It could not salvage the Swift Observatory. That observatory is expected to re-enter the atmosphere in November. I'm Brian Clark, ABC News.
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4: Now for a look at your local Weather Command forecast. Today will be sunny with highs in the upper 80s and southeast winds 5 to 15 miles per hour with gusts up to 35. Tonight will be windy and mostly cloudy with a 20% chance of thunderstorms and lows in the upper 40s with west winds at 15 to 30 miles per hour gusting up to 45. And Saturday will be windy with highs in the mid-60s.
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0: Harlem Public Library will be hosting the After School Squad, a STEAM program for children in elementary school covering science, technology, engineering, arts, and math. The After School Squad meets every Wednesday at 4 p.m. The After School Squad at the Harlem Public Library.
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6: Throughout the region's roadways on this Friday morning, skies will be partly clear with visibility at 10 miles and no precipitation is expected, with the winds varying from 2 to 15 miles per hour from the southeast, with gusts up to 29. Road work and road construction throughout the region in

0: southeast winds 5 to 15 miles per hour with gusts up to 35. Tonight will be windy and mostly cloudy with a 20% chance of thunderstorms and lows in the upper 40s with west winds at 15 to 30 miles per hour gusting up to 45. Saturday will be windy and sunny with highs in the mid-60s and west winds 15 to 30 miles per hour. Saturday night will be mostly clear with lows in the upper 30s and west winds 10 to 15 miles per hour with gusts up to 30. Sunday will be partly sunny with highs in the mid-60s and southeast winds up to 5 miles per hour. Sunday night will be mostly cloudy with lows in the lower 40s. And Monday will be sunny with highs in the upper 60s.
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1: A Harlem man who tried to hide a tin of fentanyl pills under a child's leg was sentenced Wednesday to 2 years and 11 months in prison, followed by 4 years of supervised release. Harold Edwin Main, 29 years of age, pleaded guilty in May earlier this year to possession of methamphetamine and fentanyl with intent to distribute. The government alleged in court documents that Maine was driving in Fort Belknap on April 15th of 2024 with another adult and two children. Fort Belknap police pulled him over, and in the vehicle, the officer found methamphetamine and 42 fentanyl pills. The majority of the pills were found in an Altoids tin tucked under the leg of one of the children. Following the traffic stop, Fort Belknap police served a search warrant on Maine's house on Fort Belknap. There, officers discovered more meth, some of it bagged, along with two digital scales, packaging material with smaller baggies, small blue and white pills, and other drug paraphernalia. Officers seized a total of 5 grams of methamphetamine. Governor Greg Gianforte Wednesday met with students, parents, educators, and legislators in Great Falls to celebrate Montana's success in expanding learning opportunities for students and discuss priorities to further empower families by supporting education freedom. Participants also discussed the new federal tax credit scholarship program, which Montana opted into earlier this year. Beginning next year, taxpayers may receive a federal tax credit of up to $1,700 for qualifying contributions to scholarship-granting organizations that provide scholarships for K through 12th grade students. See the full story on our website, HighlineToday.com.
4: The Montana Office of Public Instruction has been awarded 2 federal grants that will strengthen student learning and nutrition programs across Montana. OPI was awarded over $3 million through the Competitive Grants for State Assessments Program for a 4-year initiative to strengthen implementation of the Montana Aligned to Standards 3-year Assessment System. OPI was also awarded nearly $1 million through the U.S. Department of Agriculture's Fiscal Year 2026 Team Nutrition Training Grant, Growing Healthier Futures. The grant will support professional development and technical assistance for school and child care nutrition programs, improve meal quality, strengthen nutrition education and family engagement, and provide targeted support to administrators of federal child nutrition programs. Both grants build upon OPI's ongoing efforts to provide Montana educators and schools with resources, support, and flexibility they need to serve students and schools effectively. The U.S. Department of Education has announced that the 2027-28 free application for Federal Student Aid Form, or FAFSA, is now online and available to the public, marking the earliest launch in the program's history. Updates to the form allow applicants to complete it in about 15 minutes. Key updates for this cycle include simplified language to reduce technical jargon, an option to invite application contributors via text message, and data pre-population features for returning students scheduled for release later this fall. The application is now accessible at studentaid.gov. Keep up with news, local sports, community events, and more on HighlineToday.com. 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
5: From ABC News, I'm Brian Clark. Chinese President Xi Jinping's arrived at the White House for tea to begin the final day of his three-day visit. President Trump called Thursday's meetings very productive, but did not indicate whether the two made gains on key issues. One of those issues is artificial intelligence. And ABC national security and defense analyst Mick Mulroy says there are a lot of pieces at play.
6: Not only is it the issues that are directly involving artificial intelligence, but there's also the technology that goes into that, the chips that the United States has, that China wants, that Taiwan makes a lot of, the critical earth minerals that China has that we want.
5: Another key issue is the war in Iran, which continues to elevate prices. And ABC's Jay O'Brien in Washington says those prices have become a major political issue.
7: Energy officials in Maine say the average statewide cost for heating oil is now over $6. That's an 81% jump compared to a year ago and topping a record from 4 years ago, forcing Mainers to pay about $740 more to fill the average tank used to heat their homes. And that's not the only thing hurting America. Wallets. The war with Iran is also driving up diesel costs with the average price of $6.50 a gallon this morning and gas at $4.49.
5: And U.S. consumer sentiment fell to a four-month low in the University of Michigan survey, which saw sentiment fall to 48.1%. That's down 7% from August, nearly 13% from a year ago. Tens of millions of people on the East Coast are bracing for a nor'easter that could bring heavy rains, coastal flooding, and strong winds. Heavy rains also in the forecast for Hawaii. Hurricane Nolo expected to move past the islands. Governor Josh Green is urging people to get ready and to stay safe.
8: Material goods can always be replaced. Houses can be rebuilt, but we can't bring back our loved ones.
5: More than a foot of rain is possible in some areas. 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
5: Pope Leo began his visit to France in Paris, and in a speech he warned about some of the risks of technology.
12: Our efforts in this domain must ensure that new technologies remain at the service of the human person rather than becoming yet another instrument of domination and injustice.
5: He was speaking at UNESCO, the headquarters of the UN's cultural organization. ABC News has learned that eight sailors on the USS Abraham Lincoln and its supporting ships attempted to take their own lives during the grueling 10-month deployment tied to the war in Iran. Senator Kirsten Gillibrand of New York tells ABC News,
13: "It's not appropriate when you are hearing from families, from service members, from different personnel that there might well be crisis on board, that it's not taken seriously."

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Now for a look at your extended Weather Command forecast. Today will be sunny with highs in the upper 80s and southeast winds 5 to 15 miles per hour with gusts up to 35. Tonight will be windy and mostly cloudy with a 20% chance of thunderstorms and lows in the upper 40s with west winds at 15 to 30 miles per hour gusting up to 45. Saturday will be windy and sunny with highs in the mid-60s and west winds 15 to 30 miles per hour. Saturday night will be mostly clear with lows in the upper 30s and west winds 10 to 15 miles per hour with gusts up to 30. Sunday will be partly sunny with highs in the mid-60s and southeast winds up to 5 miles per hour. Sunday night will be mostly cloudy with lows in the lower 40s. And Monday will be sunny with highs in the upper 60s.

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1: Welcome into another edition of Prep Sports Preview for the 2026-27 high school season. 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On this week's episode, we will hear from head coach of the Havre High football team, Jake Eldridge, on what their focuses are heading into Browning on Friday, and then we'll take a look at the Northern Class C football standings and a look on what's on tap for this upcoming weekend. Coming off a bye week, the Havre Blue Ponies football team is looking to turn their season around after starting off winless through the first 4 weeks of the season. Now preparing to hit the road to take on Browning Friday, head coach of the Ponies, Jake Eldridge, shares what his team focused on during the off week ahead of their matchup.
2: Offensively, just, you know, operation, you know, execution, you know, make sure that we're aligned right, correctly, right, you know, our communications are intact and everybody knows exactly what we're supposed to be doing so we can work well together. And then defensively, obviously, I think tackling has been the biggest thing that we've got to focus on. We've just got to become better tacklers. And, you know, we've worked really hard at that here in a bye week. And then special teams, we've got to become more consistent.
1: 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Approaching the midway mark in the Northern Class C high school football year, here is how the standings currently look starting from the bottom. Harlem and Rocky Boy are currently 0-3. Centerville and Sims are 1-3. Shoto and Box Elder are an even 2-2. Chinook, Cascade, and Fort Benton are all two games above 500 at 3-1. And then all alone at the top and still undefeated are the Belt Huskies at 4-0. For a quick look on what's on tap for the weekend, Chinook's football team will host Rocky Boy Thursday night at 7, their cross-country team will compete in Lewistown Friday, and their volleyball team hosts Shelby Saturday at 7. For Havre Sports, there is divisional golf taking place Thursday and Friday, their cross-country team will also be in Lewistown Friday, and their volleyball team will be at Sydney Friday at 6, and then at Glendive Saturday at 2. That'll wrap up this week's edition of Prep Sports Preview. 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
1: 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As we get started, the number to call in today, 406-265-7841. Again, that's 265-7841 to get in on the program as we'll jump right into the phones. Hello, you're live on Tradio.
2: Yeah, good morning. I've got a oak dining room table. It's got six chairs. It's in excellent shape. I'm asking $200. Anybody wants any more information, they can call 262-4871.
1: Okay, so that was an oak dining room table with six chairs for sale for $200, correct?
2: Correct, and it also has two leaves with it.
1: Okay, and that number was 406-262-4871, correct?
2: Correct.
1: All right, thank you very much.
2: Thank you.
1: So, right here on Tradio, our first caller of the day, an oak dining table for sale. Hello, you're live on Tradio.
3: Yes, good morning. 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It is in very good condition. 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And you can please call 1-406-265-1735.
1: Okay, so that is a 2016 Ford Expedition V6 EcoBoost King Ranch. 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
3: Yes.
1: And the number was 1-406-265-1735, correct?
3: Yes.
1: Okay, thank you very much.
3: Thank you.
1: So, right here on Tradio, again, that number 406-265-7841 to buy, sell, rent, trade, or give away. Hello, you're live on Tradio.
4: I have various Elvis collectibles and a few albums for sale. No reasonable offer refused. If anyone's interested, then call 357-7970, and I can send pictures.
1: Okay, so you have various collectibles for sale?
4: Yeah, Elvis Presley collectibles and a few albums.
1: Okay. And that number was 406-357-7970, correct?
4: Correct.
1: Okay.
4: Okay, thank you very much.
1: Thank you. So, right here on Tradio, again, that number 265-7841. As we take another caller. Hello, you're live on Tradio.
5: Yes, we are having a yard sale this weekend, Saturday and Sunday from 9 to 6. It'll be at 212 15th Avenue in the back.
1: Okay, so that is a yard sale going on Saturday and Sunday, you said?
5: Yes.
1: At 212 15th Avenue in the back?
5: In the back from 9 to 6.
1: Okay, 9 until 6.
5: Thank you.
1: All right, thank you very much. So, right here on Tradio, as we'll take another call. Hello, you're live on Tradio.
6: Yes, for sale is a pound bow. It's a Fred Bear Vapor 300. It's in a hard case with accessories asking $200 for that. And for giveaway is a long-haired black and white kitten, litter box train, indoor-outdoor. Call 262-4877.
1: Okay, so that is a compound bow with hard case and accessories.
6: Yes.
1: And then you also have a black and white kitten to give away.
6: Yes.
1: And that phone number was 406-262-4877, correct?
6: Thank you.
1: Thank you. So right here on Tradio, again, that number 406-265-7841. As we still have a couple of callers on the line. Hello, you're live on Tradio.
7: Yes, good morning. I have for sale a large assortment of Linda Lay Miller books. Got volumes 1 through 60. And only been read once. I got a Zuki sewing machine made for quilting and all the racks. I have a pellet stove, a large wood roll-top desk, and a 3/4 horsepower submersible well pump. And you can call me at 402-440-2762.
1: Okay, so that was a roll-top desk, a pellet stove, a large assortment of books, and then a sewing machine for sale, correct?
7: Yes, and a 3/4 horsepower submersible well pump.
1: All righty, and that number was 402-440-2762, correct?
7: Yes.
1: All right, thank you for calling in.
7: Yep, thank you.
1: As we continue on right here on Tradio. Hello, you're live on Tradio.
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1: Okay, and can you give me that address again?
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1: 638 3rd Avenue, Saturday and Sunday, 9 to 3.
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1: All right, thank you very much. So right here on Tradio, again, that number 406-265-7841. Hello, you're live on Tradio.
10: Hi, I have for sale, it's a portable outside pizza oven. 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And I also have for sale, it's a glider porch swing, is what I call it, but it's like a bench, and it swings back and forth, and that's for $25. And they could call 406-945-7834.
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10: Yeah.
1: And that number was 406-945-7834, correct?
10: Yes.
1: All right. Anything else? So right here on Tradio, again, that number 406-265-7841 to buy, sell, rent, trade, or give away live over the air right here on Tradio. 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Right here on KOJM and KPQX, we'll take a break. When we come back, maybe take one or two more calls to end the show and read off everything we've got called in for this Friday morning. So again, that number for Tradio, 406

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3: Hi, I got a brother fax machine copier to printer, black and white and color. It's a brand new, still in the box, and no reasonable offer refused. And the number is 406-262-4553.
2: Okay, so that is a Brother Fax copier printer for sale, still new in box?
3: Yes.
2: Okay, and that phone number was 406-262-4553, correct?
3: Yes.
2: All right, thank you very much.
3: Thank you.
2: So right here on Tradio, again, that number 265-7841. And a reminder to all of you who call in right here on Tradio to please turn down that radio dial so we don't get the back and forth echo. Again, right here on Tradio, 406-265-7841. This is your number one place to buy, sell, rent, trade, or give away. As we'll go ahead and read through everything we've got called in today. We had someone start off the day with a oak dining room table for sale with two leaves and six chairs, asking $200, and the number was 406-262-4871. We had another caller in today with the 2016 Ford Expedition V6 EcoBoost King Ranch four-wheel drive with 163,000 miles, and that number was 1-406-265-1735. We had someone call in with Elvis Presley collectibles and albums for sale. That number is 406-357-7970. We had another caller in today saying that they've got a yard sale going on Saturday and Sunday, 9 a.m. to 6 p.m. at 212 15th Avenue in the back. Another caller in today had as a compound bow with hard case and accessories for sale. They're also giving away a black and white male kitten. And the number was 406-262-4877. We had someone call in today with a roll top desk, a pellet stove, a three-quarter horse submersible well pump, a large assortment of books, and a sewing machine for sale. And that number was 402-440-2762. Again, that was 402-440-2762. There is a rummage sale going on Saturday and Sunday from 9 a.m. to 3 p.m. at 638 3rd Avenue that we had called in today. We had someone else call in with a portable pizza oven, slightly used for sale, for $75. This caller also has a glider porch bench swing for sale, asking $25. And the number was 406-945-7834. And our last caller of the day right here on Tradio had a Brother fax copier and printer for sale, all still new in box. And the number to call was 406-262-4553. Again, that number right here on Tradio, Monday through Friday, live at 10:45, 406-265-7841. Thank you for listening to KOJM and KPQX Tradio. We'll be back with more on Monday. Have a fantastic weekend.
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3: 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It also includes handling phone inquiries, assisting with account maintenance, and completing additional tasks assigned by the supervisor. Case Manager. 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Provide brief interventions, patient education, referrals, and maintain accurate records while helping patients stay engaged in treatment across medical, behavioral, and dental services. Cemetery District Manager. Cemetery District Manager oversees daily operations, record keeping, and long-term upkeep of the grounds. The role combines administrative duties with hands-on field work, including operating heavy equipment for burials and grounds maintenance. The manager maintains accurate burial records, coordinates with the governing board, and provides compassionate support to the funeral directors and families. Job Service can assist with developing resumes, completing applications, strengthening your interview skills, or designing a job search plan. We are prepared to assist you in addressing your specific needs. Please call us at 406-265-5847 for assistance. The quote of the week is from H.G. Wells. If you fall down yesterday, stand up today.
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0: The hits of 2008 on The Rock. That was when I... KOJM.

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5: Now for a look at your extended Weather Command forecast. Today will be sunny with highs in the upper 80s and southeast winds 5 to 15 miles per hour with gusts up to 35. Tonight will be windy and mostly cloudy with a 20% chance of thunderstorms and lows in the upper 40s with west winds at 15 to 30 miles per hour gusting up to 45. Saturday will be windy and sunny with highs in the mid-60s and west winds 15 to 30 miles per hour. Saturday night will be mostly clear with lows in the upper 30s and west winds 10 to 15 miles per hour with gusts up to 30. Sunday will be partly sunny with highs in the mid-60s and southeast winds up to 5 miles per hour. Sunday night will be mostly cloudy with lows in the lower 40s. And Monday will be sunny with highs in the upper 60s.
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8: Welcome to Insight with New Media Broadcasters. I'm Joshua Weiss. Today, Mark Cloker of Montana Fish, Wildlife, and Parks discusses the upcoming mule deer meeting in Malta and how chronic wasting disease affects and infects the deer population.
9: So a lot of folks that come to our public meetings, oftentimes they're centered around things like season settings, which happens about every 2 years, which is where we set a lot of the, I guess, things around that each season for each species that the public, we take their comment, we put those into our proposals and make adjustments as necessary. And then sometimes we have also done meetings that lead to, we have an upcoming mule deer management plan for the state of Montana. And so the last meeting we had with that, actually in Glasgow, there was a lot of interaction between our staff and the public. We took a lot of comments and suggestions by them to help incorporate into this plan to make it work. But this meeting is kind of somewhere in between. It is more just an educational opportunity to discuss a mule deer in the state of Montana, but particularly Northeast Montana, with any folks that are interested. So kind of how this came about is we see a lot of, you know, things on social media and whatnot where there's a lot of misinformation or honestly blatantly wrong information about what folks talk about of mule deer numbers and statuses and things that affect their population and so forth.

0: where this meeting, our biologists are going to come with a lot of data. About half of the meeting is going to focus on that, basically just the status of the mule deer in Region 6. Then the other half of the meeting is actually going to focus on chronic wasting disease, or CWD, which I think most folks are pretty aware of this now, that has found its way into a lot of our deer herds. It's particularly more prevalent in populations closer to Canada, because that's where the disease spread from in our area. And so Bevan McCormick from our Wildlife Health Program lab will be coming up to talk about CWD and just how it's changed over time as well, and maybe some thoughts and concerns for the future. And maybe down the road, our staff will discuss the management plans of how we're maybe going to deal with that disease. So CWD, chronic wasting disease, it's a disease that affects the nervous system by what's called a prion, which kind of infects particularly the nervous system and changes the cell structure. This is very similar to mad cow disease that affects bovines, but chronic wasting disease is something that affects the deer family, so moose, elk, white-tailed deer, mule deer, and caribou. Once an animal is infected with this prion and it starts misfolding these proteins in their nervous system, it is 100% fatal, at least all the studies that have been done, that once an animal is contracted, it's going to die from the disease eventually. That basically just breaks down their nervous system to the point where they can't function.
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1: From ABC News, I'm Mike Dubusky. Chinese President Xi Jinping is on his way back home right now after a three-day visit to Washington, D.C., meeting with President Trump. The trip concluded with a visit to the National Archives today, where President Trump faced questions about China's role in the war with Iran.
2: The president was asked at the archives if he discussed with President Xi the war with

0: Thursday night, the Chinook Sugar Beater football program hosted the Rocky Boys Stars for a Northern Sea matchup. It was a 74-0 dominant win for the Sugar Beaters, and postgame coach Mike Jones gave his thoughts. Ira Bowman with Coach Jones after a 74-0 victory over Rocky Boy. Coach, you got to see a lot from your team, both in that first half offensively and defensively, and then a lot from your underclassmen in that second half. What did you make of your team's performance today?
1: Obviously we won. We got to clean a couple things up. We got a big one next week. Just trying to make sure that we have guys in the right position and doing certain things. You know, we're an eight-man, so we got to have guys play multiple ways, and that's kind of what we did tonight. So a lot of that we saw was them in just different positions, just not really being comfortable in those. But that's good experience that they're going to need, hopefully, later on down the road.
0: What did you make of the way Hudson Crowley played at quarterback in the second half?
1: We actually had to ask later on, like, who's it going to be, a JV quarterback, and he just stepped up. So.

0: because, I mean, he's played receiver. So having him come play quarterback is big. Provide some depth there and some future there. So it's good to see him do some stuff.
1: What'd you make defensively pitching a shutout today?
0: That was our goal, right? And so we accomplished it. And, you know, all of us played. And so everyone helped with that shutout. So it was truly a team effort. So we appreciate that.
1: Awesome. Thank you.
2: Power High football has opened up the season winless through three games. Now, coming off of a bye week, the Blue Ponies will head to Browning for what should be a competitive ball game. Blue Pony head coach Jake Eldridge spoke with new media broadcaster Sports about how and where the team has improved throughout the bye week.
3: I think in general, as a team as a whole, we're all getting on the same page, you know, and understanding who we really are, you know, what we do well, what we don't do well, and how we need to adjust. And I think we're all getting on the same page, you know, players, position groups, you know, and coaching staff as well. So, you know, I think we all took a step forward. Obviously, we'll see, you know, when you play a game here on Friday down in Browning, kind of the stride that we've made and, you know, what our comfortability is, I think, with everything that we're doing. And hopefully the game has slowed down a little bit for us and we can take those big steps forward.
2: Kickoff will be at 7 p.m. on KOJM with pregame starting at about 6:50.
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0: a September 25th. And remember that Montana at Noon is your one-stop listen for North Central Montana local news, weather, funeral notices, and state news. We'll start things off with our joke of the day. Why do football coaches love punters? Because they always put their best foot forward. Now let's take a look at our local Weather Command forecast. Today will be sunny with highs in the upper 80s and southeast winds 5 to 15 miles per hour with gusts up to 35. Tonight will be windy and mostly cloudy with a 20% chance of thunderstorms and lows in the upper 40s with west winds at 15 to 30 miles per hour gusting up to 45. Saturday will be windy and sunny with highs in the mid-60s and west winds 15 to 30 miles per hour. Saturday night will be mostly clear with lows in the upper 30s and west winds 10 to 15 miles per hour with gusts up to 30. Sunday will be partly sunny with highs in the mid-60s and southeast winds up to 5 miles per hour. Saturday night will be mostly cloudy with lows in the lower 40s. And Monday will be sunny with highs in the upper 60s. Monday night through Wednesday night will be partly cloudy with lows in the lower 40s and highs in the upper 60s. Thursday will be mostly sunny with a 20% chance of rain and highs in the mid-60s. And that will do it for today's local weather. Coming up on our local news, the Montana Farmers Union is hosting their Serenity in the Storm event on Monday, September 28th, and a Harlem man was sentenced to 2 years in prison. Stay tuned for these stories and more on Montana at Noon.
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0: Welcome back to Montana at Noon. It's time for our local and state news.
4: On Monday night, the Montana Farmers Union is bringing their Serenity in the Storm event to the 4-H Chuck Wagon on the Great Northern Fairgrounds. Mary Jenny, event coordinator, tells us more about the event.
5: Serenity in the Storm is the name of the concert that is done by Jason DeShaw. He is a Montana country music artist, originally from Plentywood, Montana. This concert is an honest talk about mental health and reducing the stigma around mental health and talking about it.
4: The Free Serenity in the Storm event begins at 5 p.m. this upcoming Monday and includes a dinner and non-alcoholic drinks. Tickets are needed for the event, and you can receive those by visiting MontanaFarmersUnion.com/Serenity in the Storm. A Harlem man who tried to hide a tin of fentanyl pills under a child's leg was sentenced Wednesday to 2 years and 11 months in prison, followed by 4 years of supervised release. Harold Edwin Main, 29 years of age, pleaded guilty in May earlier this year to possession of methamphetamine and fentanyl with intent to distribute. The government alleged in court documents that Main was driving in Fort Belknap on April 15th of 2024 with another adult and two children. Fort Belknap police pulled him over, and in the vehicle, the officer found methamphetamine and 42 fentanyl pills. The majority of the pills were found in an Altoids tin tucked under the leg of one of the children. Following the traffic stop, Fort Belknap police served a search warrant on Maine's house on Fort Belknap. There, officers discovered more meth, some of it bagged, along with two digital scales, packaging material with smaller baggies, small blue and white pills, and other drug paraphernalia. Officers seized a total of 5 grams of methamphetamine. Fort Belknap Law Enforcement Services conducted the investigation. Governor Greg Gianforte Wednesday met with students, parents, educators, and legislators in Great Falls to celebrate Montana's success in expanding learning opportunities for students and discuss priorities to further empower families by supporting education freedom. Quote, "Parents know their kids best, and they should be empowered to choose the learning environment that best meets their needs," Governor Gianforte said. Quote, "As we look ahead to the next legislative session, we'll continue working to put students first, empower parents, and open the doors to greater opportunity," end quote. Participants also discussed the new federal tax credit scholarship program, which Montana opted into earlier this year. Beginning next year, taxpayers may receive a federal tax credit of up to $1,700 for qualifying contributions to scholarship granting organizations that provide scholarships for K through 12th grade students. See the full story on our website, HighlineToday.com. Outdoor enthusiasts in Great Falls have a rare opportunity coming up this weekend. Tomorrow, Northwestern Energy and Montana Fish, Wildlife, and Parks are teaming up to open Cochrane Dam to the public from 9 a.m. to 3 p.m. in celebration of National Public Lands Day. The dam is normally closed, meaning trail users usually have to turn back when they reach it. Opening the gates allows hikers and cyclists using the River's Edge Trail to cross the Missouri River, linking the North and South Shores into a continuous loop. Officials warn that the route is a strenuous trek of at least 5 miles with little to no shade, and it is active rattlesnake country. Participants must bring plenty of their own water for themselves and their pets, as there is no water access along the trail. Visitors must walk their bicycles across the dam, keep pets leashed, and arrange their own shuttle vehicles. For more maps or trail recommendations, call the Giant Springs Ranger Station at 406-727-1212.
1: The U.S. Department of Education has announced that the 2027-28 free application for Federal Student Aid Form, or FAFSA, is now online and available to the public, marking the earliest launch in the program's history. Updates to the form allow applicants to complete it in about 15 minutes. Key updates for this cycle include simplified language to reduce technical jargon, an option to invite application contributors via text message, and data pre-population features for returning students scheduled for release later this fall. Additional features implemented by the department include real-time eligibility estimates for Pell Grants and federal aid, simplified forms for families with multiple students, and a metric displaying graduate earnings data for selected institutions. The application is now accessible at studentaid.gov. A Billings man faces a felony criminal insurance fraud charge after state investigators uncovered an alleged scheme involving a $100,000 claim for stolen lawnmowers. Montana Auditor James Brown announced the charges against Adam Walker following an extensive investigation by his office. In July 2023, Walker reported that his truck, trailer, and 4 lawnmowers were stolen from outside his residence. While local police recovered the truck, State Farm Insurance ultimately paid Walker a $100,000 settlement for the missing property. However, a referral from the insurance company in early 2024 sparked a state probe into Walker's claims. Investigators auditing the National Serial Number Database at a local mower dealership discovered the serial numbers provided by Walker did not match his ownership claims. Investigators analyzed online marketplace listings in the Billings area and found the average asking price for similar mowers around $6,600, a stark contrast to the $21,700 average value Walker claimed. Retired NASA astronaut John Harrington is coming to Montana State University on Monday, November 28th, as part of the Astronauts for America's Vote for Freedom tour. Harrington will speak from 5 to 7 p.m. at the Strand Union Building's Procrastinator Theater. The event is free and open to the public. Harrington, a resident of Northwest Montana and the first member of a federally recognized Native American tribe to fly in space, will share insight from his historic space flights and naval career, focusing on leadership, education, and civic participation.
6: The Montana Office of Public Instruction has been awarded two federal grants that will strengthen student learning and nutrition programs across Montana.

0: program for a four-year initiative to strengthen implementation of the Montana Aligned to Standards Three-Year Assessment System. OPI was also awarded nearly $1 million through the U.S. Department of Agriculture's Fiscal Year 2026 Team Nutrition Training Grant, Growing Healthier Futures. The grant will support professional development and technical assistance for school and child care nutrition programs, improve meal quality, strengthen nutrition education and family engagement, and provide targeted support to administrators of federal child nutrition programs. Both grants build upon OPI's ongoing efforts to provide Montana educators and schools with resources, support, and flexibility they need to serve students and schools effectively.
1: And that will do it for today's local and state news. Stay tuned for more Montana at Noon after this.
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1: Welcome back into Montana at Noon. We have no funeral notices today, so here's one more look at our local Weather Command forecast. Today will be sunny with highs in the upper 80s and southeast winds 5 to 15 miles per hour with gusts up to 35. Tonight will be windy and mostly cloudy with a 20% chance of thunderstorms and lows in the upper 40s with west winds at 15 to 30 miles per hour gusting up to 45. Saturday will be windy and sunny with highs in the mid 60s and west winds 15 to 30 miles per hour. Saturday night will be mostly clear with lows in the upper 30s and west winds 10 to 15 miles per hour with gusts up to 30. Sunday will be partly sunny with highs in the mid-60s and southeast winds up to 5 miles per hour. Saturday night will be mostly cloudy with lows in the lower 40s, and Monday will be sunny with highs in the upper 60s. Monday night through Wednesday night will be partly cloudy with lows in the lower 40s and highs in the upper 60s. Thursday will be mostly sunny with a 20% chance of rain and highs in the mid-60s. And that will do it for today's local weather and conclude this Friday edition of Montana at Noon. Thank you very much for listening, and from New Media Broadcasters wishing you a fabulous weekend, I'm Ira Bowman.

0: to the Harlem Public Library for Lego Club, Thursdays at 4 p.m. For all ages, children 5 and under must be accompanied by an adult, and join them on Friday at 10 a.m. for story time for children ages 1 to 5 and their parents or caregivers, the time for them to read, sing, talk, write, and play.
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11: Now for a look at your extended Weather Command forecast. Today will be sunny with highs in the upper 80s and southeast winds 5 to 15 miles per hour with gusts up to 35. Tonight will be windy and mostly cloudy with a 20% chance of thunderstorms and lows in the upper 40s with west winds at 15 to 30 miles per hour, gusting up to 45. Saturday will be windy and sunny with highs in the mid-60s and west winds 15 to 30 miles per hour. Saturday night will be mostly clear with lows in the upper 30s and west winds 10 to 15 miles per hour with gusts up to 30. Sunday will be partly sunny with highs in the mid-60s and southeast winds up to 5 miles per hour. Sunday night will be mostly cloudy with lows in the lower 40s. And Monday will be sunny with highs in the upper 60s.
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1: Hi, everybody. I'm Russell Nimitz. Well, Angus cattle enthusiasts from across the United States and the world are in northern Montana this week for the 53rd annual Montana Angus Tour. It's the final day and time to check in once again with our network's Lane Nordland for another update.
2: Hey, Russell, that is right. The Angus Tour continues today up on the High Line. We are just north of Hingham right here at Whistling Winds Angus. Dave Satariva joining us. Dave, what's it like to have all these buses come through here and seeing all your cattle?
3: I'm not used to it. That's all I can say. I know this is a people business, but I don't spend a lot of time around a lot of people, so it is overwhelming, but it is humbling to see everybody come and be so gracious and kind about, being here and thankful for your hospitality. So yeah, it's a true blessing, and we really appreciate everybody for coming. So,
2: well, again, Russ, we have a few more miles to put up. We're actually going to end the day in the Bear Paws up at the Lloyd operation, a Shipwheel Angus, but we have a few stops in between. And March 15th, we'll give a shout out for the Whistling Wind sale. Don't bid against me, though, if you're coming to that sale. We'll put it that way. We'll be bidding on some bulls. But again, Russ, a great day, beautiful day on the High Line. We'll send it back to you in the studio.
1: All right. Thanks a lot, Lane. The tour concludes later this afternoon. Of course, he'll be sharing more of his coverage from this year's Montana Angus Tour and some upcoming radio, television, and social media features.
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2: Well, the IRS is giving ranchers a little bit more time to replace livestock sold because of drought and defer taxes on gains from those forced sales. The relief covers qualifying areas in 49 states and applies primarily to livestock held for breeding, dairy, or draft purposes. Eligible producers generally receive a four-year replacement period with additional extensions possible if drought conditions continue. The IRS says producers must show drought prompted the livestock sale and that their area received a federal drought designation. For more details, please contact your local accountant. And finally, this afternoon, record high diesel prices are squeezing farmers and ranchers, and the Trump administration is now considering whether restricting U.S. diesel exports could provide some relief. Now, some farm state lawmakers support the idea, but energy analysts and the American Petroleum Institute warn restricting diesel exports could eventually reduce refinery production, tighten supplies, and if you can believe it, even push those fuel prices higher. For the Western Ag Network, I'm Russell Nimitz.
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2: Hi, everybody. I'm Russell Nimitz. Well, here on this Thursday afternoon, week to date, it's been pretty quiet out there in feedlot country. Just a handful of deals marked yesterday out of Nebraska on the dress market at 3.5. And that, of course, would be steady with a week ago. As we await this week's full activity to develop out of feedlot country, live and feeder cattle futures today are trading mostly mixed. Live cattle for October off $1.25 at $219.67. December down 52 at $221.82, and February live cattle down 15 at $223.50. However, I want to note that those deferred months are all in the green this afternoon. Feeder cattle futures all in the green. September up $1.07 at $337.60. October's up a dime at $333.42. And November feeder cattle up 57 at 3.30 and 7 pennies. Looking across our region, last week at Producers Livestock Marketing Association there in Salina, Utah, over 1,300 head. Slaughter cows, $1.25 up to $1.51. Heiferettes, $1.50 up to $2.44. Slaughter bulls, $1.65 up to $1.78. 4 to 5 weight steers, $3.80 up to $4.85. 5 to 6 weights, $3.60 up to $4.42. 6 to 7 weights, $3.30 up to $3.87. 7 to 8 weights, $3 up to $3.25.
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2: 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Well, on Wednesday in Fort Collins, Colorado, at Centennial Livestock Auction, over 2,300 head of sheep and goats. The slaughter lamb market this week, 8 cents lower. So are the slaughter kids, and the slaughter ewes traded softer as well. Those slaughter lambs under 100 pounds, 280 up to 345. The ewes, $1 up to $1.70. And in the goat market, 50 to 70 pound slaughter kids, $1.50 up to $2.10. Let's wrap things up with the commodities, whereas President Trump and Chinese President Xi meet this week in Washington, D.C. for their much anticipated summit. Not a whole lot of anything going on as of yet market-wise. Now, last night, they did agree, I guess, to some sort of trade truce to continue through the first of the year, which initially supported soybeans yesterday and had the market there moving higher early on today. But as we do this, a lot of red in wheat, corn, and soybeans. March KC winter wheat down 8 at 777. March Minneapolis spring wheat off a full dime at 740. Chicago corn futures for March down 3.5 at 540. And January soybeans now off 7.25 at 1326 and some change. For the Western Ag Network, I'm Russell Nimitz.
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0: 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Keep up with news, local sports, communal news, current weather conditions, and funeral announcements is to tune in to Montana at Noon every day at 12:15 on new media broadcaster stations, KOJM or KPQX. It's North Central Montana's most comprehensive midday newscast. 7 days a week, tune in to Montana at Noon, 12:15 on The Rock, KOJM, or Your Kind of Country, KPQX. It's the best way to stay current on news, weather, and funeral announcements, Montana at Noon.
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2: From ABC News, I'm Mike Dubusky. Some movement on the war with Iran at the UN General Assembly today in New York. Iran's foreign minister telling reporters the country has presented a plan that would reopen the Strait of Hormuz in 7 days if the U.S. takes certain steps first. ABC's Karen Travers has more from the White House.
3: Not specific on what this is going to look like, but they pointed back to that memo of understanding from June. So essentially what we could be looking at is a plan that had already been put on the table, agreed to, fell apart, and maybe a repackaging of it and try to put this back together and see if this is something can move the needle forward right now.
2: The conflict has raised fuel prices across the country, and now some Republicans are calling on the Trump administration to release heating oil from the government's fuel supply reserve. ABC's Jay O'Brien.
4: With temperatures dropping and the Iran war sending oil prices through the roof, one state that's home to a critical Senate race is sounding the alarm. Energy officials in Maine say the average statewide cost for heating oil is now over $6. That's an 81% jump compared to a year ago and topping a record from 4 years ago, forcing Mainers to pay about $740 more to fill the average tank used to heat their homes.
2: There are some major air travel concerns ahead of a nor'easter this weekend. ABC's Matt Rivers is at Newark Airport.
5: We know American, JetBlue, and United so far have issued travel waivers, basically saying anyone who's traveling really through any of the major airports in the Mid-Atlantic and New England, I'm talking about Philadelphia, all the New York City area airports, Providence, Portland, Maine, Boston, if you're traveling through any one of those airlines are issuing travel waivers, meaning you can change your flight for free as long as you travel within a few days of this storm ending.
2: Already, the storm has brought heavy rain and high winds to the Carolinas and parts of Virginia. 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
2: The U.S. Supreme Court in a 6-3 decision ruling in favor of the Trump administration's push to use a national voter database.
10: Advocacy groups argued the new database was rife with errors and violated federal privacy law, prompting a judge to block the Department of Homeland Security from using the controversial database. But the Supreme Court on Friday disagreed, ruling along ideological lines that the database was legal and that the Trump administration would be harmed if they can't use it in time for the midterms. The impact of the ruling, though, will likely be limited because federal law prohibits states from purging voter rolls within 90 days of an election. meaning the Trump administration can only conduct, quote, individualized inquiries to verify voters rather than the bulk searches the system was created to conduct. Peter Haralambos, ABC News.
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1: Now for a look at your extended Weather Command forecast. Today will be sunny with highs in the upper 80s and southeast winds 5 to 15 miles per hour with gusts up to 35. Tonight will be windy and mostly cloudy with a 20% chance of thunderstorms and lows in the upper 40s with west winds at 15 to 30 miles per hour gusting up to 45. Saturday will be windy and sunny with highs in the mid-60s and west winds 15 to 30 miles per hour. Saturday night will be mostly clear with lows in the upper 30s and west winds 10 to 15 miles per hour with gusts up to 30. Sunday will be partly sunny with highs in the mid-60s and southeast winds up to 5 miles per hour. Sunday night will be mostly cloudy with lows in the lower 40s. And Monday will be sunny with highs in the upper 60s.
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0: Now for a look at your extended Weather Command forecast. Today will be sunny with highs in the upper 80s and southeast winds 5 to 15 miles per hour with gusts up to 35. Tonight will be windy and mostly cloudy with a 20% chance of thunderstorms and lows in the upper 40s with west winds at 15 to 30 miles per hour gusting up to 45. Saturday will be windy and sunny with highs in the mid-60s and west winds 15 to 30 miles per hour. Saturday night will be mostly clear with lows in the upper 30s and west winds 10 to 15 miles per hour with gusts up to 30. Sunday will be partly sunny with highs in the mid-60s and southeast winds up to 5 miles per hour. Sunday night will be mostly cloudy with lows in the lower 40s. And Monday will be sunny with highs in the upper 60s.
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1: On Monday night, the Montana Farmers Union is bringing their Serenity in the Storm event to the 4-H Chuck Wagon on the Great Northern Fairgrounds. Mary Jenny, event coordinator, tells us more about the event.
4: Serenity in the Storm is the name of the concert that is done by Jason DeShaw. He is a Montana country music artist originally from Plentywood, Montana. This concert is an honest talk about mental health and reducing the stigma around mental health and talking about it.
1: The free Serenity in the Storm event begins at 5 p.m. this upcoming Monday and includes a dinner and non-alcoholic drinks. Tickets are needed for the event, and you can receive those by visiting montanafarmersunion.com/serenity-in-the-storm. Outdoor enthusiasts in Great Falls have a rare opportunity coming up this weekend. Tomorrow, Northwestern Energy and Montana Fish, Wildlife, and Parks are teaming up to open Cochran Dam to the public from 9 a.m. to 3 p.m. in celebration of National Public Lands Day. The dam is normally closed, meaning trail users usually have to turn back when they reach it. Opening the gates allows hikers and cyclists using the River's Edge Trail to cross the Missouri River, linking the North and South Shores into a continuous loop. Officials warn that the route is a strenuous trek of at least 5 miles with little to no shade, and it is active rattlesnake country. Participants must bring plenty of their own water for themselves and their pets, as there is no water access along the trail. Visitors must walk their bicycles across the dam, keep pets leashed, and arrange their own shuttle vehicles. For more maps or trail recommendations, call the Giant Springs

0: Ranger Station at 406-727-1212.
1: Retired NASA astronaut John Harrington is coming to Montana State University on Monday, November 28th, as part of the Astronauts for America's Vote for Freedom Tour. Harrington will speak from 5 to 7 p.m. at the Strand Union Building's Procrastinator Theater. The event is free and open to the public. Harrington, a resident of Northwest Montana and the first member of a federally recognized Native American tribe to fly in space, will share insight from his historic space flights and naval career, focusing on leadership, education, and civic participation. A Billings man faces a felony criminal insurance fraud charge after state investigators uncovered an alleged scheme involving a $100,000 claim for stolen lawnmowers. Montana Auditor James Brown announced the charges against Adam Walker following an extensive investigation by his office. In July 2023, Walker reported that his truck, trailer, and four lawnmowers were stolen from outside his residence. While local police recovered the truck, State Farm Insurance ultimately paid Walker a $100,000 settlement for the missing property. However, a referral from the insurance company in early 2024 sparked a state probe into Walker's claims. Investigators auditing the National Serial Number Database at a local mower dealership discovered the serial numbers provided by Walker did not match his ownership claims. Investigators analyzed online marketplace listings in the Billings area and found the average asking price for similar mowers around $6,600, a stark contrast to the $21,700 average value Walker claimed. This has been a production of New Media Broadcasters.
2: From ABC News, I'm Mike Dubusky. Iranian officials say they've presented a new deal to the U.S. that would reopen the Strait of Hormuz in 7 days.
3: But with President Trump taking a defiant tone about the conflict during his speech to the U.N. General Assembly this week.
4: Do I drive them into hell with no chance of survival and no hope of future greatness or generations?
3: It's unclear if the Trump administration would entertain the terms proposed by Iran, which include lifting the U.S. naval blockade, waiving oil sanctions, and observing a ceasefire that would include Lebanon.
2: ABC's Peter Haralambos. President Trump himself hosted Chinese President Xi Jinping at the White House this week. No firm policy came out of the meetings, though the two did talk about the war in Iran, according to the president. Mortgage rates continue to climb. The average 30-year fixed-rate mortgage now sits at 7.49%, up more than a full percent from a year ago and the highest since early 2024. That's not the only part of the economy that's on the rise.
5: Diesel prices are also at all-time highs. Some lawmakers want President Trump to ban the export of U.S. diesel to keep more supply here at home. But dozens of businesses, including some grocery store trade groups, have now signed a letter urging Trump not to do that, saying it will only lead to price increases in the long run.
2: ABC's Karen Hua. Diesel is used to ship goods across the country, including food. PepsiCo now says it's raising prices on some popular chips, including Doritos and Ruffles. And cities up and down the eastern seaboard are preparing for a major nor'easter that is expected to blow through this weekend in New York City.
6: We have debris trains, trucks, chainsaws ready to go. So if and when that happens, we will be ready to deal with it promptly and effectively.
2: MTA Chair and CEO Jano Lieber. You're listening to ABC News.
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2: In New Jersey, Lieutenant Governor Dale Caldwell has resigned after an investigation into alleged sexual harassment of staffers. Governor Mikey Sherrill speaking this afternoon.
13: As a former federal prosecutor, I wanted to make sure everyone was treated fairly and justly. This investigation was thorough and it was impartial.
2: Caldwell denies the allegations. Police are still on the hunt for a gunman who opened fire outside a Houston area high school this morning, killing a student there. Houston Police Chief Noe Diaz.
14: A grandmother shouldn't be on the side of the street here grieving for her child, for her grandchild. The mom is beside herself. It's just something that it's alarming and it shocks the conscience. And we, as police agencies, work towards keeping this community safe.
2: Authorities say there was never a threat to those inside the school building. Parisians took to the streets today to welcome Pope Leo on his first official papal visit to France. Earlier today, the Pope toured the newly refurbished Notre Dame Cathedral and gave a speech at UNESCO World Headquarters about artificial intelligence.
15: Although such systems can correlate data, they cannot answer questions that concern the meaning of human life, which is rooted in lived experience.
2: Pope Leo has several times remarked on the threat posed by generative artificial intelligence, something that's put him at odds with some tech leaders. I'm Mike Dubusky, ABC News.
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0: Now it's time to take a look at your Weather Command forecast. Tonight, windy, cooler, mostly cloudy with a chance of thunderstorms in the evening, then partly cloudy with chance of thunderstorms after midnight. Lows in the mid-40s, west winds 15 to 30 miles per hour with gusts up to 45 in the evening. Chance of thunderstorms 50%. Tomorrow, windy, much cooler, sunny, highs in the lower 60s and west winds 15 to 30 miles per hour.
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3: Welcome into another edition of Prep Sports Preview for the 2026-27 high school season. 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On this week's episode, we will hear from head coach of the Haver High football team, Jake Eldridge, on what their focuses are heading into Browning on Friday, and then we'll take a look at the Northern Class C football standings and a look on what's on tap for this upcoming weekend. Coming off a bye week, the Haver Blue Ponies football team is looking to turn their season around after starting off winless through the first 4 weeks of the season. Now preparing to hit the road to take on Browning Friday, head coach of the Ponies, Jake Eldridge, shares what his team focused on during the off week ahead of their matchup.
6: Offensively, just, you know, operation, you know, execution, you know, make sure that we're aligned right, correctly, right, you know, our communications are intact and everybody knows exactly what we're supposed to be doing so we can work well together. And then defensively, obviously, I think tackling has been the biggest thing that we've got to focus on. We've just got to become better tacklers. And, you know, we've worked really hard at that here in a bye week. And then special teams, we've got to become more consistent.
3: 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Approaching the midway mark in the Northern Class C high school football year, here is how the standings currently look starting from the bottom. Harlem and Rocky Boy are currently 0-3. Centerville and Sims are 1-3. Shoto and Box Elder are an even 2-2. Chinook, Cascade, and Fort Benton are all two games above 500 at 3-1. And then all alone at the top and still undefeated are the Belt Huskies at 4-0.

0: for a quick look on what's on tap for the weekend. Chinooks football team will host Rocky Boy Thursday night at 7. Their cross-country team will compete in Lewistown Friday, and their volleyball team hosts Shelby Saturday at 7. For Haver Sports, there is divisional golf taking place Thursday and Friday. Their cross-country team will also be in Lewistown Friday, and their volleyball team will be at Sydney Friday at 6, and then at Glendive Saturday at 2. That'll wrap up this week's edition of Prep Sports Preview. Thank you for tuning in, and thank you once again to our sponsor, Scharf Cato and Company. 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
8: Here's an extended look at your Weather Command forecast. Tonight, windy, cooler, mostly cloudy with a chance of thunderstorms in the evening, then partly cloudy with chance of thunderstorms after midnight. Lows in the mid-40s, west winds 15 to 30 miles per hour with gusts up to 45 in the evening. Chance of thunderstorms 50%. Tomorrow, windy, much cooler, sunny, highs in the lower 60s and west winds 15 to 30 miles per hour. Tomorrow night, colder, mostly clear in the evening, then becoming mostly cloudy, lows in the mid-30s, west winds 10 to 15 miles per hour with gusts around 30. Sunday, partly sunny, highs in the mid-60s, east winds up to 10 miles per hour. Sunday night, mostly cloudy, lows around 40. Monday and Monday night, mostly clear, highs in the upper 60s and lows in the lower 40s.
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1: Coming up this hour, a Harlem man who tried to hide drugs under a child's leg was sentenced, and the Montana Office of Public Instruction has been awarded two federal grants.
2: The city of Havre, the High Line, and North Central Montana has plenty of important issues and events. 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
1: A Harlem man who tried to hide a tin of fentanyl pills under a child's leg was sentenced Wednesday to 2 years and 11 months in prison, followed by 4 years of supervised release. Harold Edwin Main, 29 years of age, pleaded guilty in May earlier this year to possession of methamphetamine and fentanyl with intent to distribute. The government alleged in court documents that Main was driving in Fort Belknap on April 15th of 2024 with another adult and two children. Fort Belknap police pulled him over, and in the vehicle, the officer found methamphetamine and 42 fentanyl pills. The majority of the pills were found in an Altoids tin tucked under the leg of one of the children. Following the traffic stop, Fort Belknap police served a search warrant on Main's house on Fort Belknap. There, officers discovered more meth, some of it bagged, along with two digital scales, packaging material with smaller baggies, small blue and white pills, and other drug paraphernalia. Officers seized a total of 5 grams of methamphetamine. Governor Greg Gianforte Wednesday met with students, parents, educators, and legislators in Great Falls to celebrate Montana's success in expanding learning opportunities for students and discuss priorities to further empower families by supporting education freedom. Participants also discussed the new federal tax credit scholarship program, which Montana opted into earlier this year. Beginning next year, taxpayers may receive a federal tax credit of up to $1,700 for qualifying contributions to scholarship-granting organizations that provide scholarships for K through 12th grade students. See the full story on our website, HighlineToday.com.
3: The Montana Office of Public Instruction has been awarded two federal grants that will strengthen student learning and nutrition programs across Montana. OPI was awarded over $3 million through the Competitive Grants for State Assessments Program for a 4-year initiative to strengthen implementation of the Montana Aligned to Standards 3-year Assessment System. OPI was also awarded nearly $1 million through the U.S. Department of Agriculture's Fiscal Year 2026 Team Nutrition Training Grant, Growing Healthier Futures. The grant will support professional development and technical assistance.

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0: Here's your area road conditions for Friday, September 25th, as reported by the Montana Department of Transportation. Throughout the region, there's clear skies with no precipitation expected, visibility up to 10 miles, and winds coming from the south and southeast at 5 to 15 miles per hour with higher gusts of 32 east of Havre towards Malta. On U.S. Highway 2 in Havre, between mile markers 381.3 and 383.8, there's road repair and panel replacement on 1st Street from 9th Avenue West to 4th Avenue West. And also on U.S. Highway 2, from mile markers 375.8 to 376.4, there is construction being done on the side slopes and ditch of the highway. Watch for trucks and equipment. On secondary 432, between mile markers 34.2 and 40.5, there's paving operations being done. Expect traffic controlled by signals during daylight hours. And on US 191, between mile markers 86 and 88.5, there's construction on Fred Robinson and Armels Creek Bridge. For your Friday road report, I'm Evan Suarez reporting with New Media Broadcasters. Here's an extended look at your Weather Command forecast. Tonight, windy, cooler, mostly cloudy with a chance of thunderstorms in the evening, then partly cloudy with chance of thunderstorms after midnight. Lows in the mid-40s, west winds 15 to 30 miles per hour with gusts up to 45 in the evening. Chance of thunderstorms 50%. Tomorrow, windy, much cooler, sunny, highs in the lower 60s and west winds 15 to 30 miles per hour. Tomorrow night, colder, mostly clear in the evening, then becoming mostly cloudy. Lows in the mid-30s, west winds 10 to 15 miles per hour with gusts around 30. Sunday, partly sunny, highs in the mid-60s, east winds up to 10 miles per hour. Sunday night, mostly cloudy, lows around 40. Monday and Monday night, mostly clear, highs in the upper 60s and lows in the lower 40s.
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1: On Monday night, the Montana Farmers Union is bringing their Serenity in the Storm event to the 4-H Chuck Wagon on the Great Northern Fairgrounds. Mary Jenny, event coordinator, tells us more about the event.
4: Serenity in the Storm is the name of the concert that is done by Jason Deshaw. He is a Montana country music artist, originally from Plentywood, Montana. This concert is an honest talk about mental health and reducing the stigma around mental health and talking about it.
1: The Free Serenity in the Storm event begins at 5 p.m. this upcoming Monday and includes a dinner and non-alcoholic drinks. Tickets are needed for the event, and you can receive those by visiting montanafarmersunion.com/serenity-in-the-storm. Outdoor enthusiasts in Great Falls have a rare opportunity coming up this weekend. Tomorrow, Northwestern Energy and Montana Fish, Wildlife, and Parks are teaming up to open Cochrane Dam to the public from 9 a.m. to 3 p.m. in celebration of National Public Lands Day. The dam is normally closed, meaning trail users usually have to turn back when they reach it. Opening the gates allows hikers and cyclists using the River's Edge Trail to cross the Missouri River, linking the North and South Shores into a continuous loop. Officials warn that the route is a strenuous trek of at least 5 miles with little to no shade, and it is active rattlesnake country. Participants must bring plenty of their own water for themselves and their pets, as there is no water access along the trail. Visitors must walk their bicycles across the dam, keep pets leashed, and arrange their own shuttle vehicles. For more maps or trail recommendations, call the Giant Springs Ranger Station at 406-727-1212.
2: Retired NASA astronaut John Harrington is coming to Montana State University on Monday, November 28th, as part of the Astronauts for America's Vote for Freedom Tour. Harrington will speak from 5 to 7 p.m. at the Strand Union Building's Procrastinator Theater. The event is free and open to the public. Harrington, a resident of Northwest Montana and the first member of a federally recognized Native American tribe to fly in space, will share insight from his historic space flights and naval career, focusing on leadership, education, and civic participation. A Billings man faces a felony criminal insurance fraud charge after state investigators uncovered an alleged scheme involving a $100,000 claim for stolen lawnmowers. Montana Auditor James Brown announced the charges against Adam Walker following an extensive investigation by his office. In July 2023, Walker reported that his truck, trailer, and 4 lawnmowers were stolen from outside his residence. While local police recovered the truck, State Farm Insurance ultimately paid Walker a $100,000 settlement for the missing property. However,

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1: Hi, everybody. I'm Russell Nimitz. Well, this week during an interview, Treasury Secretary Scott Bessent suggested that any progress on agricultural trade with China will likely come after the Trump-Xi summit in Washington, D.C. Bessent told Fox News that the most pressing trade issue for the U.S. and China was settled before the summit to give more latitude after it.
2: The detente, economic detente between the two countries that was scheduled to end on November 10th, that is going to be extended until January 10th to give us more time to see what we can do on the economic front.
1: Including agriculture, he says, where China is keeping its word on some, but not all, purchases.
2: They've agreed to buy 25 million tons of soybeans, and they've been very fulsome in those. They have about 17 billion of other ag commitments that we think they're a little behind schedule on, and we are encouraging them to pick those up.
1: Meanwhile, Xi and Trump did agree to extend their trade truce through January 10th. Stay with us. We'll have more ag news right after this.
3: Hey there. What's up?
4: Hey! Want to go hiking this weekend? The weather looks great, and we could try that new trail we were talking about. 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
3: Sounds great. I'm in.
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1: Well, the National Farmers Union is opposing the proposed merger of Union Pacific and North Fork Southern, urging the Surface Transportation Board to reject the deal. NFU argues the merger would give a single railroad control of nearly half of U.S. rail traffic and further reduce competition in an already consolidated industry. NFU President Rob LaRue says history has shown that when railroads consolidate, family farmers and ranchers pay the price. He went on to say decades of mergers have left farmers with fewer options, higher rates, and less reliable service. NFU says producers are already facing financial pressure from higher input costs like fertilizer and diesel fuel. For the Western Ag Network, I'm Russell Nimitz.
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8: From ABC News, Tech Trends. Meta is hoping its charm will charm AI users. Among the announcements of new virtual reality and smart glasses at the recent Meta Connect event, Mark Zuckerberg pulled out a device that looked a bit like a Tamagotchi, those little digital pets. He calls it the Muse Charm. Zuckerberg says it would allow users to talk with Muse, Meta's AI agent, by just touching the fingerprint scanner. No other details, including the price, but Zuckerberg says it should be available for the holidays. Microsoft also rolling out some new hardware, the smallest of its Surface devices. The Surface Pro 12 tablet and the Surface Laptop 13 getting a power boost with new processors. And a Chinese automaker is the latest to unveil speedy delivery of power to electric vehicles. Geely Autos introduced technology that can charge an EV from 10% to 70% in just 5 minutes. 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
4: Thursday night, the Chinook Sugar Beater football program hosted the Rocky Boy Stars for a Northern C matchup. It was a 74-0 dominant win for the Sugar Beaters, and postgame coach Mike Jones gave his thoughts. Ira Bowman with Coach Jones after a 74-0 victory over Rocky Boy. Coach, you got to see a lot from your team, both in that first half offensively and defensively, and then a lot from your underclassmen in that second half. What did you make of your team's performance today?
5: Obviously we won. We got to clean a couple things up. We got a big one next week. Just trying to make sure that we have guys in the right position and doing certain things. You know, we're an 8-man, so we got to have guys play multiple ways, and that's kind of what we did tonight. So a lot of that we saw was them in just different positions, just not really being comfortable in those. But that's good experience that they're going to need, hopefully, later on down the road.
4: What'd you make of the way Hudson Crowley played at quarterback in the second half?
5: We actually had to ask later on, like, who's it going to be, a JV quarterback, and he just stepped up. So a lot of work with him about, hey, what are you going to do? Because, I mean, he's played receiver. So having him come play quarterback is big. Provide some depth there and some future there. So it was good to see him do some stuff.
4: What did you make defensively pitching a shutout today?
5: That was our goal, right? And so we accomplished it, and, you know, all of us played. And so everyone helped with that shutout, so it was truly a team effort, so we appreciate that.
4: Awesome, thank you. Havre High football has opened up the season winless through three games. Now, coming off of a bye week, the Blue Ponies will head to Browning for what should be a competitive ball game. Blue Pony head coach Jake Eldridge spoke with new media broadcaster Sports about how and where the team has improved throughout the bye week.
6: I think in general, as a team, as a whole, we're all getting on the same page, you know, and understanding who we really are, you know, what we do well, what we don't do well, and how we need to adjust. And I think we're all getting on the same page.

0: play a game here on Friday down in Browning, kind of the stride that we've made and, you know, what our comfortability is, I think, with everything that we're doing. And hopefully the game has slowed down a little bit for us and we can take those big steps forward.
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2: 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For the Haverhill Blue Ponies' upcoming schedule, on Thursday and Friday the 24th and 25th, their golf is at the Divisional in East Helena. On Friday the 25th, the volleyball team is at Sydney starting at 6 p.m., and then the next day they will be at Glendive on Saturday with that starting at 2 p.m. On Friday, their cross-country team will be at the Fergus Invite, and after a bye week, the football team will be traveling to Browning Friday night at 7 p.m. Wrapping it up with the Chinook Sugar Beaters sports schedule, on Saturday their volleyball team will also be home hosting Shelby. Their cross-country team will also be competing in the Fergus Invite on Friday. You can listen live to that game for play-by-play action on KRYK, the home of all Chinook sports.
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5: I'm Christine Lisi. For now, no surgery and no trip to the injured list for Commanders quarterback Jaden Daniels. If that holds true, he'll return within 4 weeks. So instead, for the time being, he'll focus on rehab and strengthening his dislocated left elbow and will wear a brace. Giants QB Jackson Dart undergoing surgery on his left knee today. Coach John Harbaugh has said Dart will be out the rest of the regular season. Jameis Winston will start this week against the Titans. 49ers will be without defensive end Nick Bosa against the Cardinals Sunday due to a calf injury. He's expected to miss a couple of weeks. The Niners are leaning toward not placing him on injured reserve, in part because they are running out of IR spaces. Jets tight end Mason Taylor thumb injury and safety Minkah Fitzpatrick groin injury out Sunday night against Detroit. Dolphins leading receiver Caleb Douglas won't play against the Chiefs because of an ankle injury. The game at noon Eastern on ESPN Radio Sunday. The Packers, coming off an embarrassing loss at home to the Falcons, need to take a long, hard look at themselves, according to coach Matt LaFleur. Atlanta running back Bijan Robinson had more rushing yards last night than Green Bay's had all season. Packers offensive line's in shambles. Jordan Love's completed only 52% of his passes. How can LaFleur fix what ails his team? ESPN Radio's Freddie and Harry co-host and ESPN NFL analyst Harry Douglas.
6: Well, you have to identify the problem as the head leader in charge, and you have to fix it as a head coach.
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6: If the guys can't get it done that's on this roster right now, get them out the building then. Because one of the things you can't have from a DNA perspective in this league is a soft perspective. Because once one team sees it, now everybody sees it.
5: Harry Douglas on ESPN Radio's Unsportsmanlike. WNBA, the LA Sparks fired coach Lynn Roberts after the team missed the playoffs for a second straight season under her leadership.
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4: 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I'm Joshua Weiss. Today, Mark Cloker of Montana Fish, Wildlife, and Parks discusses the upcoming mule deer meeting in Malta and how chronic wasting disease affects and infects the deer population.
5: So a lot of folks that come to our public meetings, oftentimes they're centered around things like season settings, which happens about every 2 years, which is where we set a lot of the, I guess, things around each season for each species that the public, we take their comment, we put those into our proposals and make adjustments as necessary. And then sometimes we've also done meetings that lead to, we have an upcoming mule deer management plan for the state of Montana. And so the last meeting we had with that, actually in Glasgow, there was a lot of interaction between our staff and the public. We took a lot of comments and suggestions by them to help incorporate into this plan to make it work. But this meeting is kind of somewhere in between. It is more just an educational opportunity to discuss a mule deer in the state of Montana, but particularly Northeast Montana, with any folks that are interested. So kind of how this came about is we see a lot of, you know, things on social media and whatnot where there's a lot of misinformation or honestly, blatantly wrong information about what folks talk about of mule deer numbers and statuses and things that affect their population and so forth. Where this meeting, our biologists are going to come with a lot of data. About half of the meeting is going to focus on that, basically just the status of mule deer in Region 6. Then the other half of the meeting is actually going to focus on chronic wasting disease, or CWD, which I think most folks are pretty aware of this now, that has found its way into a lot of our deer herds. It's particularly more prevalent in populations closer to Canada, because that's where the disease spread from in our area. And so Bevan McCormick from our Wildlife Health Program lab will be coming up to talk about CWD and just how it's changed over time as well, and maybe some thoughts and concerns for the future. And maybe down the road, our staff will discuss the management plans of how we're maybe going to deal with that disease. So CWD, chronic wasting disease, it's a disease that affects the nervous system by what's called a prion, which kind of infects particularly the nervous system and changes the cell structure. This is very similar to mad cow disease that affects bovines, but chronic wasting disease is something that affects the deer family, so moose, elk, white-tailed deer, mule deer, and caribou. Once an animal is infected with this prion and it starts misfolding these proteins in their nervous system, it is 100% fatal, at least all the studies that have been done, that once an animal is contracted, it's going to die from the disease eventually. That basically just breaks down their nervous system to the point where they can't function.
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6: Here's an extended look at your Weather Command forecast. Tonight, windy, cooler, mostly cloudy with a chance of thunderstorms in the evening, then partly cloudy with chance of thunderstorms after midnight. Lows in the mid-40s, west winds 15 to 30 miles per hour with gusts up to 45 in the evening. Chance of thunderstorms 50%. Tomorrow, windy, much cooler, sunny, highs in the lower 60s and west winds 15 to 30 miles per hour. Tomorrow night, colder, mostly clear in the evening, then becoming mostly cloudy, lows in the mid-30s, west winds 10 to 15 miles per hour with gusts around 30. Sunday, partly sunny, highs in the mid-60s, east winds up to 10 miles per hour. Sunday night, mostly cloudy, lows around 40. Monday and Monday night, mostly clear, highs in the upper 60s and lows in the lower 40s.
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